0: is said to be warning clubs not to rest players ahead of the start of the finals. Western Bulldogs coach Luke Beveridge says on this one, the AFL is completely out of line.
1: How the AFL could question a club, because you're questioning the medical department from a club as well, we're all trying to win. So no matter what happens, you're going to go out trying to win that game.
0: Meantime, Hawthorn coach Sam Mitchell has signed a three-year contract extension, which will see him stay at the Hawks until the end of 2030. Turning to NRL news, and Cameron Smith is pouring cold water on speculation Billy Slater could take over from Craig Bellamy as the coach of the Melbourne Storm. The Queensland boss was seen in Melbourne change rooms over the weekend, but Smith says he can't see Slater in the top job just yet.
2: Personally, though, because there's a lot of talk at the moment and speculation around, certainly Craig Bellamy's future, and then who's going to take over him? Will it be Billy Slater? I don't think so.
3: So you can't really see it in the near future?
2: Definitely not.
0: And briefly, in the EPL, Chelsea has signed former Liverpool midfielder Jordan Henderson on a two-year deal. And Serena and Venus Williams have been given a wildcard entry for the women's doubles at the Cincinnati Open. Australian Independent Radio News.
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5: A good morning. We're looking at a top of 14 today in Hay. It's going to be cloudy with a medium chance of showers if you are in the southeast, and a zero chance elsewhere. Light winds are also about. Let's see what's happening across the Riverina. 11 in Wagga, 12 for Denny and Griffith, Bulligal and Maud and Balranald and Berubin. You're all on 13. And over to the Murray, Albury, Wodonga. 11 for you. Have a great morning.
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1: It's Tuesday, the 4th of August, 2026. Aries, a confidential tip could lead to a windfall. Taurus, an opportunity may present itself to exercise a hidden talent of yours. Gemini, a disagreement can be resolved with open communication and compromise. Cancer, unfortunately, Murphy's Law is likely to govern most of your day. Be on your guard. Leo, family experiences closer to home are sure to bring enjoyment. Virgo, you'll get things done in a creative and imaginative way. Libra, an inventive streak of yours will be put to good use today. Scorpio, someone close may not act the way you'd like. Sagittarius, you won't solve a personal problem if you lose your cool. Capricorn, a decision related to a work matter will not be entirely to your liking. Aquarius, things are looking good on the social scene. Pisces, spending some time alone will help you see a personal issue from another angle. And that's today's horoscope.
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2: I'm Steve Vischer. The Defence Minister has defended the potential sale of some of the nation's key historic defence sites, including Sydney's Victoria Barracks. Richard Marles argues the sell-off could, in fact, help protect the heritage site. The barracks is one of many earmarked to be offloaded by the Department of Defence, which has sparked concerns around the nation and community backlash. But Mr. Marles insists the sale wouldn't mean this site is torn down.
3: Literally every dollar that is required to maintain Victoria Barracks Sydney is being contested with providing more capability for Australia's Defence Force. I mean, you couldn't think of an organisation less suited to being able to maintain the heritage value of Victoria Barracks Sydney.
2: Travel experts are claiming Qantas has little choice but to outsource jobs in a bid to remain globally competitive. The carrier looks set to send up to 1,000 back office jobs to India as it looks towards artificial intelligence. And Quinton Long at AustralianTraveller.com says the airline has few options.
4: What we're seeing here is trying to make sure that they stay competitive because, as we all know, there are some very, very, very fiercely competitive global airlines that Qantas is trying to deal with. The other airlines seem to have an advantage where they don't have as many controls on the way they actually allocate their headcount globally. And
2: US President Donald Trump has warned new talks with Iran are the last chance for Tehran to secure a deal or risk, quote, decapitation. The United States says the first phase of the agreement would open the Strait of Hormuz immediately. Iranian officials, meantime, claim they're strictly in negotiations with Oman to agree a new shipping corridor through that waterway. Former US Marine Intelligence Officer Hal Kempler says it's likely diplomatic efforts are happening in some form.
5: But there do appear to be some discussions, maybe through interlocutors like Oman, possibly the Saudis. Obviously, something's happening there.
2: There's fears for Victoria's famed penguins with the continuing spread of the H5 bird flu. Melbourne-based group Earthcare says it's gravely concerned for the 40,000-strong colony at Phillip Island, with fears that up to 40% of them are at risk of being wiped out. Victoria's Chief Biodiversity Officer James Todd says the focus now has to be on other species.
6: I can say that we are looking at vaccination as a possible treatment, particularly for captive threatened species.
2: Vendors are opting for private home sales as the auction market continues to slump. Clearance rates in Sydney had dipped below 50% again last week, with almost 30% of properties withdrawn before going to auction. Head of research at Cotality, Tim Lawless, says the lack of competition makes auctions at the moment an unattractive prospect.
7: So that's why we're seeing more vendors pulling their property from the market, so withdrawing it from the auction market, or simply opting not to auction, go to the market via a private treaty or a tender process or something like that.
2: And there's also concerns first home buyers who bought with the government's 5% home deposit scheme are now at risk of falling into negative equity. More than 34,000 people are at risk of having more than $2.2 billion wiped off their home's values. In other finance news, Amazon's market value has tipped $3 trillion for the first time in the company's history. It joins an elite group of just 5 tech giants who've reached that milestone. The growth in cloud computing and artificial intelligence has helped fuel a rise in the value of Amazon shares. Meantime, the All Ords opened a short time ago, up 42 points at 9,019, and one Australian dollar is currently buying 70 US cents. This is Air News. The New South Wales Rugby League has announced the new coach of the Blues State of Origin side. Senior assistant coach Matt King will take over the reins from Laurie Daly. Blues Origin great Mark Geyer says it's an appointment well earned.
8: I suppose it's a little bit left field because he hasn't coached before in any, like he's been assistant coach for many years. I think he bleeds blue and he's got the blue DNA in his body, so I think that's... he ticks all the boxes.
2: Well, another AFL coach has hit out at the league's directive to clubs surrounding selection going into the final round. The league headquarters has sent a memo to clubs urging them not to rest players this round, saying they'll be scrutinising selection. Speaking on Fox Footy, Melbourne coach Stephen King says he agrees with Dogs coach Luke Beveridge, saying selection needs to be left to the coaches.
9: I'll make any decision that's best for our football club and best for the management of our players. But like Bevo touched on, I'm not a doctor.
2: The cricket news, and Josh Inglis is in doubt for Australia's first test against Bangladesh in Darwin next week. Inglis limped off during an intra-squad practice match in Brisbane yesterday after suffering a back spasm. And Australian swimmer Isaac Cooper has reportedly stood himself down from the Dolphins leadership group. He reportedly missed the final team meeting at the Commonwealth Games after a night drinking in Glasgow. And Serena and Venus Williams have been given a wildcard entry for the women's doubles at the Cincinnati Open. Australian Independent Radio News.
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11: A good morning. We're looking at a top of 14 today in Hay. It's going to be cloudy with a medium chance of showers if you are in the southeast, and a zero chance elsewhere. Light winds are also about. Let's see what's happening across the Riverina. 11 in Wagga, 12 for Denny and Griffith, Bulligal and Maud and Balranald and Berubin. You're all on 13. And over to the Murray, Albury, Wodonga, 11 for you. Have a great morning.
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1: It's Tuesday, the 4th of August, 2026. Aries, a confidential tip could lead to a windfall. Taurus, an opportunity may present itself to exercise a hidden talent of yours. Gemini, a disagreement can be resolved with open communication and compromise. Cancer, unfortunately, Murphy's Law is

0: likely to govern most of your day. Be on your guard. Leo, family experiences closer to home are sure to bring enjoyment. Virgo, you'll get things done in a creative and imaginative way. Libra, an inventive streak of yours will be put to good use today. Scorpio, someone close may not act the way you'd like. Sagittarius, you won't solve a personal problem if you lose your cool. Capricorn, a decision related to a work matter will not be entirely to your liking. Aquarius, things are looking good on the social scene. Pisces, spending some time alone will help you see a personal issue from another angle. And that's today's horoscope.
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1: Hi, my name's Emma and I'm here to tell you about the kindergarten's first 100 days of learning. Hi everyone, we're Year 6 students from Hay Public School and we're really excited to be celebrating Public Education Week. We're starting the week with our kindergarten students celebrating their first 100 days of learning. What an achievement! It's a great chance to recognise all the amazing things about learning and growing together in our school community.
2: Hi, my name is Eli in grade 6 at Hay Public School and I'm going to be talking about open classrooms. On Wednesday, August 5th, parents and carers are warmly invited to visit our open classrooms at 10:30 a.m. You'll be able to see what we've been working on and meet our teachers and friends. After that, make sure you stay for a tasty sausage sizzle.
3: Hi, my name is Isabella and I'm in Year 6 from Hay Public School and I'll be talking to you about CROP. At 12 o'clock on Wednesday, we will hold our public education assembly featuring a special performance from CROP students just before they head off to Griffiths. Then, on Thursday, we will be welcoming our Ready Set Kinder students for a teddy bears picnic. It's going to be a fantastic week at Hay Public School and we can't wait to celebrate with everyone. My name's Isabella and I'm signing off from Hay Public School.
2: My name is Eli and I'm signing off from Hay Public School.
1: My name is Emma and I'm signing off from Hay Public School.
4: So what are you guys involved in this week for Education Week? Do you have specific tasks that you're doing? What's one of the things that you're involved in, Emma?
1: We're involved in running our assembly and recognising everyone on their achievements this year.
4: And I think also this week you're having some poetry reading. I think that's happening on Wednesday. Did you write a poem?
1: Yes, I did, and I'm presenting it at the assembly on Wednesday.
4: And what topic is your poem on?
1: The topic is The Traveller.
4: That sounds exciting. And what about you guys?
2: We're doing crop performance at the Education Week Assembly.
4: And does your crop performance have a special theme this year?
2: Spooky theme.
4: Oh, spooky. So does that like a Halloween and ghosts and things like that?
2: Yeah.
4: Oh, that sounds like a lot of fun. And what about you, Isabella? What are you doing this week?
3: I'm doing the crop too. Yeah.
4: And what type of role do you have in crop? Are you like a scary ghost or something?
3: I'm a witch.
4: Oh, wow. A scary one, I bet.
3: Yeah.
4: Yeah. Cool stuff. And happy Education Week.

0: This news report is brought to you by your local butcher, Macca's Meats, 183 Lachlan Street.
1: I'm Steve Vischer. The Defence Minister has defended the potential sale of some of the nation's key historic defence sites, including Sydney's Victoria Barracks. Richard Marles argues the sell-off could, in fact, help protect the heritage site. The barracks is one of many earmarked to be offloaded by the Department of Defence, which has sparked concerns around the nation and community backlash. But Mr. Marles insists the sale wouldn't mean this site is torn down.
2: Literally every dollar that is required to maintain Victoria Barracks Sydney is being contested with providing more capability for Australia's Defence Force. I mean, you couldn't think of an organisation less suited to being able to maintain the heritage value of Victoria Barracks Sydney.
1: Travel experts are claiming Qantas has little choice but to outsource jobs in a bid to remain globally competitive. The carrier looks set to send up to 1,000 back-office jobs to India as it looks towards artificial intelligence. And Quinton Long at AustralianTraveller.com says the airline has few options.
3: What we're seeing here is trying to make sure that they stay competitive because, as we all know, there are some very, very, very fiercely competitive global airlines that Qantas is trying to deal with. The other airlines seem to have an advantage where they don't have as many controls on the way they actually allocate their headcount globally. And
1: US President Donald Trump has warned new talks with Iran are the last chance for Tehran to secure a deal or risk, quote, decapitation. The United States says the first phase of the agreement would open the Strait of Hormuz immediately. Iranian officials, meantime, claim they're strictly in negotiations with Oman to agree a new shipping corridor through that waterway. Former US Marine Intelligence Officer Hal Kempler says it's likely diplomatic efforts are happening in some form.
4: But there do appear to be some discussions, maybe through interlocutors like Oman, possibly the Saudis. Obviously, something's happening there.
1: There's fears for Victoria's famed penguins with the continuing spread of the H5 bird flu. Melbourne-based group Earthcare says it's gravely concerned for the 40,000-strong colony at Phillip Island, with fears that up to 40% of them are at risk of being wiped out. Victoria's Chief Biodiversity Officer James Todd says the focus now has to be on other species.
5: I can say that we are looking at vaccination as a possible treatment, particularly for captive threatened species.
1: Vendors are opting for private home sales as the auction market continues to slump. Clearance rates in Sydney had dipped below 50% again last week, with almost 30% of properties withdrawn before going to auction. Head of Research at Cotality, Tim Lawless, says the lack of competition makes auctions at the moment an unattractive prospect.
6: So that's why we're seeing more vendors pulling their property from the market, so withdrawing it from the auction market, or simply opting not to auction, go to the market by a private treaty or a tender process or something like that.
1: And there's also concerns first home buyers who bought with the government's 5% home deposit scheme are now at risk of falling into negative equity. More than 34,000 people are at risk of having more than $2.2 billion wiped off their home's values. In other finance news, Amazon's market value has tipped $3 trillion US dollars for the first time in the company's history. It joins an elite group of just five tech giants who've reached that milestone. The growth in cloud computing and artificial intelligence has helped fuel a rise in the value of Amazon shares. Meantime, the All Ords opened a short time ago, up 42 points at 9,019. And one Australian dollar is currently buying 70 US cents. This is Air News. The New South Wales Rugby League has announced the new coach of the Blues State of Origin side. Senior assistant coach Matt King will take over the reins from Laurie Daly. Blues Origin great Mark Geyer says it's an appointment well earned.
7: I suppose it's a little bit left field because he hasn't coached before in any, like he's been assistant coach for many years. I think he bleeds blue, and he's got the blue DNA in his body, so I think he ticks all the boxes.
1: Well, another AFL coach has hit out at the league's directive to clubs, surrounding selection going into the final round. The league headquarters has sent a memo to clubs urging them not to rest players this round, saying they'll be scrutinising selection. Speaking on Fox Footy, Melbourne coach Stephen King says he agrees with Dogs coach Luke Beveridge, saying selection needs to be left to the coaches.
8: I'll make any decision that's best for our football club and best for the management of our players. But like Bevo touched on, I'm not a doctor.
1: The cricket news, and Josh Inglis is in doubt for Australia's first test against Bangladesh in Darwin next week. Inglis limped off during an intra-squad practice match in Brisbane yesterday after suffering a back spasm. And Australian swimmer Isaac Cooper has reportedly stood himself down from the Dolphins leadership group. He reportedly missed the final team meeting at the Commonwealth Games after a night drinking in Glasgow. And Serena and Venus Williams have been given a wildcard entry for the women's doubles at the Cincinnati Open. Australian Independent Radio News.
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11: Welcome to The World on Monday, January the 8th. I'm Arthur Stevens from Australian Independent Radio News. First head of the Middle East and US Secretary of State Antony Blinken is currently on a tour of the region, aiming to prevent the war between Israel and Hamas from spreading in the area. This from CNN's Nick Robertson.
12: Well, one of the principal messages that Secretary Blinken is bringing into all his meetings in the region is that the United States does not want to see an escalation of tensions in the region. This is something that he hopes is communicated from his meetings through to the Iranian leadership and through to Iran's proxies as well. And the day that he arrived into the region, Hezbollah retaliated for that killing of a Hamas leader in Beirut earlier on in the week. They say in response to that, they fired 62 missiles from Lebanon into the north of Israel to a military observation post on the top of a mountain. Now, the IDF said they counted about 40 incoming missiles and that they responded, hitting the terror cell, they say, that was responsible for that attack. The question now, does that lead to a further escalation? The hope, of course, is not. And that attack by Hezbollah at least doesn't seem to have crossed a threshold calling for a much bigger response from Israel. But when Secretary Blinken gets here to Israel, top of the agenda is going to be the humanitarian situation in Gaza. He's going to want to push to get more humanitarian supplies in there, water, food, medical supplies to make sure it can reach all the population. He's going to want to push for more safety and security for the civilian population in Gaza and that they be allowed to go back to their homes. He's going to push to get more of the hostages, all of the hostages released if possible, and is going to drill down on detail with the Israeli leadership on their day after scenario, how they see the situation in Gaza evolving after the military threat has gone. That the details that the Israeli government, the defense minister, has put out so far are relatively thin and indicate that the United States, backed by European partners, regional partners here, would be sort of leading the humanitarian reconstruction focus in Gaza. A lot of other unanswered questions there, Secretary Blinken very likely to want to dive into. Nick Robertson, CNN, Tel Aviv, Israel.
11: In other news, an investigation is continuing into the cause of a blowout on an Alaska Airlines Boeing 737 MAX 9 flight out of Portland, Oregon. A panel of the plane broke open in the middle of the journey and its pilots scrambled to make an emergency landing. Jagruti Dave has more.
13: Investigators are searching around the Portland area for the door plug that blew off Friday's Alaska Airlines flight. U.S. aviation officials have also ordered the grounding of around 171 Boeing 737 MAX 9s. Each plane will take around 4 to 8 hours to be assessed, and Alaska Airlines told customers to expect flight disruptions over the next week. None of the 171 passengers and 6 crew members were seriously hurt. A Boeing spokesperson said, "We agree with and fully support the FAA's decision to require immediate inspections of 737-9 airplanes with the same configuration as the affected airplane."
11: In American politics, the U.S. Supreme Court is set to hear arguments next month over whether Donald Trump should be allowed on the ballot in the state of Colorado. The outcome will have a major impact on the upcoming presidential election. This from Iris Spitzer.
14: The U.S.'s top court will take up the appeal from former President Donald Trump contesting the ruling removing him from Colorado's upcoming primary ballot over his role in the January 6, 2021 Capitol riot. Colorado's Supreme Court cited the 14th Amendment to the Constitution, barring those who have engaged in insurrection from holding office. The justices will hear oral arguments on February 8th, and the former president, who is currently the Republican frontrunner, has argued that the Colorado court doesn't have the jurisdiction to decide eligibility for the presidency. The Supreme Court ruling is expected to set a national precedent for whether other states can follow Colorado's lead.
11: In news that could have ongoing political ramifications in the U.S. and elsewhere, last week's unsealing of court records relating to Jeffrey Epstein's alleged associates has brought about a new wave of conspiracy theories from the late disgraced financier. This from America's National Public Radio reporter, Lisa Hagen.
15: Yeah, so ironically, in a moment when we're getting more information about the Epstein story, these names of powerful men allegedly associated with him, the biggest theme across conspiracist communities right now is that whatever we're being shown isn't the real story. So a couple examples, some people are pushing the idea that a school shooting that took place in Iowa was actually a staged event meant to distract the public from the Epstein list. And then you have other folks saying that the Epstein list itself is a distraction from new alleged evidence of election fraud that proves Donald Trump is the rightful president.
11: So what appears to be triggering these contradictory conspiracy theories?
15: In the age of social media, conspiracy theories are a form of communal storytelling. So you tend to have a lot of cooks in the kitchen. Also, contradictions are very common because conspiracies are less about the details than they are about a larger worldview. The central truth that matters is that you can't believe what you're shown. It's what's being hidden from you that's really important. So with Epstein, you have a really effective embodiment of that idea. Here's Eric Oliver, a political science professor at the University of Chicago.
16: You had this notorious sex trafficker who was in league with all sorts of rich and powerful people who dies under mysterious circumstances in federal custody. I mean, that's just ripe for any kind of conspiracy narrative.
15: And so whatever kind of contradictions swirl around him in moments like this just go to show what a malleable and useful character Epstein has become.
11: Interesting you say that. Useful to who?
15: Researchers like Oliver often refer to conspiracy entrepreneurs. These are people who gain money and influence by spreading conspiracist beliefs. And there are entire networks of influencers and media outlets devoted to posing as sources of this, you know, supposedly hidden knowledge.
11: So making money off these conspiracy theories is one thing, but why should it matter to those that don't buy into them?
15: Yeah, experts will tell you that the same magical thinking that drives belief in one conspiracy theory often makes people vulnerable to others, some of which cause real damage in the world. Like, for example, debunked claims that vaccines cause more harms than good, or the big lie that the presidential election was rigged against Trump. Conspiracy thinking also detracts from real political engagement. You know, being skeptical of power is actually really important to a democracy, but all the energy that goes into posting and amplifying unfounded claims does not generally translate into meaningful policy change or helping people who need it.
11: Thanks there to America's National Public Radio reporter, Lisa Hagen. In a sign of potential changes in attitude at the American National Rifle Association, the head of the organization, Wayne LaPierre, has resigned. LaPierre's headed America's biggest gun rights group for close to three decades and is set to go on trial in New York for alleged corruption at the nonprofit organization. Jetty Jacobs reports from New York.
17: In a media statement, the National Rifle Association says the 74-year-old LaPierre is stepping down from his position due to health reasons. Under his leadership at the NRA, which began back in 1991, the organization became a powerful lobbying group, especially around gun laws in the U.S., even having its endorsement sought by many elected officials. LaPierre's resignation, albeit for alleged health reasons, comes amidst an impending corruption trial as New York Attorney General Letitia James alleges that he and others at the organization misused the nonprofit's funds for personal use, and that LaPierre spent hundreds of thousands of dollars for private plane trips for himself and his family using the organization's money. Jody Jacobs, New York.
11: Finally, an item out of the American judiciary. A Nevada judge is back to work after being injured in an attack by a defendant in a felony battery case who charged forward and launched himself over the judge's bench when it became clear he was about to be sentenced to prison. Here's how it all happened.
18: By virtue of your plea of guilty, I hereby judge you guilty of attempt battery with substantial bodily harm.
19: I'm a person who never stops trying to do the right thing, no matter how hard it is. And I just, you know, and I'm trying, and I never give up trying to do the right thing.
18: I appreciate that, but I think it's time that you get a taste of something else, because I just can't with that history. In accordance with the laws of the state of Nevada.
20: No.
11: Well, the attack gave no advantage to the defendant, Wad Diobra Redden, and he'll be back in front of the same judge, Mary Kay Holtus, tomorrow for sentencing. The DA says the man's criminal record is marked by mostly violent offences and includes prior convictions for 3 felonies and 9 misdemeanours. And that is our take on The World Today.
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23: This is Air Sporters Radio First Edition. Good morning, I'm Lee Harrison. Port Adelaide star Zach Butters is eyeing a late-season return from ankle surgery as he weighs up strong interest from rival clubs. Butters has resumed running as he approaches the end of his contract with the Power. Assistant coach Darren Reeves says he has a positive mindset.
24: We understand that it was a significant injury, but he's making solid progress and, yeah, we'll see how that plays out. Ever since he came back into the building after the surgery, his energy amongst the group is infectious and you can hear where he is no matter where you are in the building. So that's always a positive for the group and I'm sure it was great for the guys to see him out there running around today.
23: Melbourne is out for revenge on Fremantle this weekend after a fiery encounter between the two sides back in round 2. Demons forward Harrison Petty was taunted by Dockers star Patrick Voss during the 48-point loss in Perth.
25: It would be good to get a bit of revenge, but I feel like we're a better team than we were at the start of the year, so it be interesting to see how they go over here at the G.
23: The AFL believes it can make the AFLW one of the leading sports in Australia. The league declaring an ambitious plan to make the women's game a top 5 in revenue, participation, player payment, commercial success and quality of competition. AFLW Executive General Manager Laura Kane says the competition is becoming more watchable by the year.
26: The competition in inception, probably fair to say, was premature relative to the talent pool, but it was a bold decision to make and one that forced us to improve and grow across the country.
23: To Rugby League now, and Blues Origin coach-in-waiting Matt King is earning high praise ahead of his official confirmation as Laurie Daly's successor. Connor Watson has worked with King at the Roosters and Blues. He says King is the ideal choice to take on the Maroons.
27: Done a long apprenticeship as assistant coach, done a terrific job here, and then the same thing for the Blues as well over the last couple of years. So, and I know how much the jersey means to him, and yeah, I think he'll do a great job.
23: The Dolphins are gearing up to face the Broncos in this weekend's battle for Brisbane. While the Finns have only won one of their 7 clashes in the rivalry, their position as top 4 contenders gives them a primary opportunity to come out on top. Star fullback Hamiso Tabuai-Fidow says they still expect a fierce challenge.
28: Everyone gets up for this game and we know that they'll come out firing, and I know we're excited and I think we're not worried about too much about them. We're just worried about us and what we can build throughout the week and put on a show.
23: Brisbane Broncos NRLW star Ali Brigginshaw is facing the prospect of a lengthy stint on the sidelines after being referred straight to the judiciary for a lifting tackle during last weekend's Magic Round. The Wallabies aren't concerned Japan's searing heat and lingering typhoon will play a part in their preparation or test match as they look to face old foes in Les Kiss's debut as coach. Australia will take on Japan in the first of 2 tests on Saturday night in Osaka. Socceroos defender Lucas Harrington is closing in on a move to the English Premier League with newly promoted club Hull City. And the Challenger PGA Tour of Australasia has announced its schedule for the coming season. The Lakes Golf Club will host the PGA Championship in November, returning to Sydney for the first time in nearly 30 years. This is Air Sport Australia.
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30: Good afternoon. 14 and cloudy today in Hay. There are some light winds out there, and our sun will set at 5:42. Let's have a look and see what's happening across the Riverina. 11 in Wagga, 12 for Denny and Gruthoff, Bulligal, Maud, Balranald and Berubin, 13. And over to the Murray, Albury, Wodonga, 11 for you. Have a great afternoon.
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1: This news update is brought to us by Harrison's IGA in Hay, open Monday to Friday, 8 a.m. until 6:30 p.m. and 8 a.m. until 5 p.m. weekends.
2: I'm Steve Vischer. The Defence Minister has defended the potential sale of some of the nation's key historic defence sites, including Sydney's Victoria Barracks. Richard Miles argues the sell-off could, in fact, help protect the heritage site. The barracks is one of many earmarked to be offloaded by the Department of Defence, which has sparked concerns around the nation and community backlash. But Mr. Miles insists the sale wouldn't mean this site is torn down.
3: Literally every dollar that is

0: required to maintain Victoria Barracks Sydney is being contested with providing more capability for Australia's Defence Force. I mean, you couldn't think of an organisation less suited to being able to maintain the heritage value of Victoria Barracks Sydney.
1: Travel experts are claiming Qantas has little choice but to outsource jobs in a bid to remain globally competitive. The carrier looks set to send up to 1,000 back office jobs to India as it looks towards artificial intelligence. And Quinton Long at AustralianTraveller.com says the airline has few options.
2: What we're seeing here is trying to make sure that they stay competitive because, as we all know, there are some very, very, very fiercely competitive global airlines that Qantas is trying to deal with. The other airlines seem to have an advantage where they don't have as many controls on the way they actually allocate their headcount globally. And
1: US President Donald Trump has warned new talks with Iran are the last chance for Tehran to secure a deal or risk, quote, decapitation. The United States says the first phase of the agreement would open the Strait of Hormuz immediately. Iranian officials, meantime, claim they're strictly in negotiations with Oman to agree a new shipping corridor through that waterway. Former US Marine Intelligence Officer Hal Kempler says it's likely diplomatic efforts are happening in some form.
3: But there do appear to be some discussions, maybe through interlocutors like Oman, possibly the Saudis. Obviously, something's happening there.
1: There's fears for Victoria's famed penguins with the continuing spread of the H5 bird flu. Melbourne-based group Earthcare says it's gravely concerned for the 40,000-strong colony at Phillip Island, with fears that up to 40% of them are at risk of being wiped out. Victoria's Chief Biodiversity Officer James Todd says the focus now has to be on other species.
4: I can say that we are looking at vaccination as a possible treatment, particularly for captive threatened species.
1: Vendors are opting for private home sales as the auction market continues to slump. Clearance rates in Sydney had dipped below 50% again last week, with almost 30% of properties withdrawn before going to auction. Head of research at Cotality, Tim Lawless, says the lack of competition makes auctions at the moment an unattractive prospect.
5: So that's why we're seeing more vendors pulling their property from the market, so withdrawing it from the auction market, or simply opting not to auction, go to the market via a private treaty or a tender process or something like that.
1: And there's also concerns first home buyers who bought with the government's 5% home deposit scheme are now at risk of falling into negative equity. More than 34,000 people are at risk of having more than $2.2 billion wiped off their homes' values. In other finance news, Amazon's market value has tipped $3 trillion for the first time in the company's history. It joins an elite group of just 5 tech giants who've reached that milestone. The growth in cloud computing and artificial intelligence has helped fuel a rise in the value of Amazon shares. Meantime, the All Ords opened a short time ago, up 42 points at 9,019. And $1 Australian is currently buying 70 US cents. This is Air News. The New South Wales Rugby League has announced the new coach of the Blues State of Origin side. Senior assistant coach Matt King will take over the reins from Laurie Daly. Blues Origin great Mark Geyer says it's an appointment well earned.
6: I suppose it's a little bit left field because he hasn't coached before in any, like he's been assistant coach for many years. I think he bleeds blue and he's got the blue DNA in his body, so I think he ticks all the boxes.
1: Well, another AFL coach has hit out at the league's directive to clubs surrounding selection going into the final round. The league headquarters has sent a memo to clubs urging them not to rest players this round, saying they'll be scrutinising selection. Speaking on Fox Footy, Melbourne coach Stephen King says he agrees with Dogs coach Luke Beveridge, saying selection needs to be left to the coaches.
7: I'll make any decision that's best for our football club and best for the management of our players. But like Bevo touched on, I'm not a doctor.
1: The cricket news, and Josh Inglis is in doubt for Australia's first test against Bangladesh in Darwin next week. Inglis limped off during an intra-squad practice match in Brisbane yesterday after suffering a back spasm. And Australian swimmer Isaac Cooper has reportedly stood himself down from the Dolphins leadership group. He reportedly missed the final team meeting at the Commonwealth Games after a night drinking in Glasgow. And Serena and Venus Williams have been given a wildcard entry for the women's doubles at the Cincinnati Open. Australian Independent Radio News.
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9: Good afternoon. 14 and cloudy today in Hay. There are some light winds out there, and our sun will set at 5:42. Let's have a look and see what's happening across the Riverina. 11 in Wagga, 12 for Denny and Gruthoff, Bulligal, Maud, Balranald and Berubin, 13. And over to the Murray, Albury, Wodonga, 11 for you. Have a great afternoon.
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15: What we're going to do right here is go back. 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
16: This is the National Top 5 50-Year Flashback. 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
17: Into the final month of winter for 2026, and just glancing through the time fissure that leads us to 1976. Hey, it's the same there. And in the south of Australia, baby, it's cold. Hi, Artie here as we head back 50 years once again.
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17: In at 20 this week, Elton John and Kiki D's Don't Go Breaking My Heart. At 14 comes Dorothy Moore and a remake of Misty Blue, while one spot higher is a new song from Rod Stewart featuring Britt Eklund.

0: Rod Stewart and a song that originally started out as Today's the Day, but adjusted there to better suit Rod's style, Tonight's the Night. Hey!
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0: 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In Wagga, those tuned to the stream of Heart FM, and on the North Island of New Zealand in a little town called Tawa, north of Wellington, everyone listening on World FM. 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
1: Number 5.
0: Out of Aldershot comes Billy Ocean with a song that led to him downing tools forever.

0: Billy Ocean and Love Really Hurts Without You. 9 weeks at the chart and in a holding pattern this week.
1: And now, major events this week 50 years ago.
0: On the 3rd of August 1976, American Congressman Jerry Litton of Missouri won the Democratic nomination for U.S. Senator and promptly died in a plane crash while flying to a victory party to celebrate his victory. On the 4th, the government of Sudan executed 81 people who'd been summarily tried and convicted of participation in a July 2 attempt to overthrow the government of Jafar Nimeiry. On the 5th of August, further allegations were made public on ABC TV's flagship current affairs program, This Day Tonight, that Australians did kill 27 unarmed civilians in Vietnam back in July 1970. Also on the 5th in London, Big Ben, the largest bell within London's clock tower of Westminster, now called the Elizabeth Tower, failed to ring and the clock stopped at 3:45 in the morning after metal fatigue caused the machinery to stop running. On the 6th, former British Postmaster General John Stonehouse was sentenced to 7 years jail for fraud, theft and forgery. On the 7th, the decomposing body of former Chicago mobster John Roselli was found by two fishermen in Florida's Biscayne Bay, 10 days after he disappeared. And on the 8th of August 1976, an intoxicated Soviet border guard shot and killed six members of a group of Estonian gas company employees and wounded 14 others after getting into an argument with the group who were having a picnic at the scenic Cape Leditpea Park on the Gulf of Finland. Now, who's turning 50 this week?
2: Happy birthday!
0: On the 4th of August 1976, former AFL player Andrew McLeod was born in Darwin. Five times All-Australian player, won two premierships and a Norm Smith medal for best on ground for the Adelaide Crows in 1997 and 1998. Also on the 4th, Jog Zomfrillo was born in Glasgow, Scotland. The successful Melbourne-based chef and restaurateur was a judge on MasterChef, but died at the age of 46 when his body was found in a Carlton hotel the day before MasterChef was due to premiere. On the 6th of August, actor Melissa George was born in Perth. She came to fame playing Angel Parrish in Home and Away, as well as roles in movies Dark City and the remake of the Amityville horror Derailed, 30 Days of Night and Triangle. On the 9th of August, Mark Priestley was born in Perth. He's best known for his role in All Saints. He died in 2008 at the age of 32 after leaping from an upper level of Sydney's Swissôtel after a long bout of depression. And on the same day, French actor Audrey Tautou was born in Beaumont in central France. She starred as Coco Chanel in the film Coco of Art Chanel and also appeared in Amelie and The Da Vinci Code. Now, let's get back to the countdown.
1: Number 4.
0: R&J Stone are in the charts for the 11th week at a rock steady.
3: Just

0: R&J Stone and their one-hit wonder, We Do It. We can only wonder at what else they may have accomplished after Joanne Stone became ill with cancer and died 2 years later. Back in a moment with the albums.
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9: At number five sees the arrival of the Beatles' album Rock and Roll Music. At four, and down one, is The Best of ABBA. At number three, up one spot, is Rod Stewart's A Night on the Town. At number two and steady is Sherbet's How's That. And at number one for the second week is Neil Diamond's Beautiful Noise. But another album into the top 20 this week comes from Kiwi turned Aussie, the late Max Merritt of the Meteors, and Out of the Blue. Up to 18 this week from 22. This is track one.

0: Max Barrett and the Meteors, and from Out of the Blue album, and a song written by Max, Let It Slide. Now, back to the countdown.
1: Number 3.
0: 20 weeks in the chart and down another spot this week is Civil War ballad, Fernando.

0: ABBA and Fernando as it continues its drop, albeit slowly, down the top five. Continuing the countdown.
1: Number two this week.
0: Nusha Fox and the band are up one spot this week, their fifth week in the top 20.

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1: Time to check out the great songs coming up in coming weeks.
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0: If you found yourself singing doo-wops to the wall there, rest assured you were not alone. Old 55 and a song coming to a wireless near you back in 1976, Looking for an Echo.
1: And now, the number one song from the top 40 of 50 years ago this week.
0: 10 weeks in the chart and the fourth week locked on top. Here's Sherbet.

0: Sherbet with the voice of Daryl Braithwaite and How's That? The single and album both performing admirably at the time. Hey, how about this? We take a week off and I'll do this all again at the same time next week. Sound good?
1: Yeah!
0: Right, see you then.
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2: act, it's evident. Hi, it's Macca here from Macca's Meats with this week's specials. 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
2: This is ANU's New South Wales. I'm Lee Harrison. A man's been charged with more than 30 offences accused of domestic violence against two women over a number of years. An investigation was sparked when a 20-year-old woman was assaulted at a gym in Cromer in Sydney's north. Police allege he repeatedly attacked the woman in 2025 and 2026 and previously attacked a 27-year-old in 2024 and 2025. Two men have been charged over a gun scare at Moore Park in Sydney's east. Dusty Fitzpatrick has more.
3: A major police operation unfolded at the entertainment quarter after reports of a man carrying a gun. Officers say they found two men, one of them carrying what was later found to be a fake firearm and wearing a bulletproof vest. The men, aged 39 and 35, were arrested at the scene, with police seizing the replica gun, vest and a badge. The younger man has been charged with possessing an unregistered pistol in a public place. The older man is accused of possessing a prohibited drug.

0: Dusty Fitzpatrick, Sydney.
1: The state's natural resources minister says the loss of a worker at a mine in the state's Hunter will be felt across the industry. The man, aged in his 50s, died after being hit by a truck at the mine site near Singleton. Consumer and industry groups are urging the state government to scrap the emergency services levy. The tax is estimated to add 18% to home insurance policies in order to fund police, fire and ambulance services. The Insurance Council's Andrew Hall says the average consumer would be better off with a more uniform tax solution.
2: This is really important that we do find a way to remove this tax, because every other state has managed to do so.
1: The Sydney Opera House will receive a multi-million dollar upgrade over the next 4 years. The state government will spend $120 million to renew critical infrastructure and modernise technology in the venue. And a survey of NRMA members has found fuel prices are their biggest driving-related concern. To sport now, the New South Wales Rugby League will this morning announce Matt King as the new coach of the Blues Origin side. The former winger hasn't coached at NRL level, but served as Laurie Daly's senior assistant over the past 2 years. The Australian PGA Championship is expected to draw a stack of international talent after being moved to the Lakes Golf Club. The tournament will be played in the Harbour City in November for the first time in nearly 30 years as part of the PGA Australasian Tour. PGA Australia's General Manager of Tournaments, Nick Dasty, says it's a big win for Sydney golf fans.
3: Yeah, this venue, it's close to the airport, it's close to the city, it's a great golf course. It'll be a great event in November, and no doubt we'll have a very strong field here.
1: And up to five Australian players could line up for Eddie Jones's Japan side in their match against the Wallabies on Saturday night. This is Air News New South Wales.
4: 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Engineering, call 699-31277. Open Monday to Friday, 8 a.m. until 5 p.m. and Saturday, 9 a.m. until 12 p.m.
5: Good afternoon. 14 and cloudy today in Hay. There are some light winds out there, and our sun will set at 5:42. Let's have a look and see what's happening across the Riverina. 11 in Wagga, 12 for Denny and Gruthoff. Bulligal, Maud, Balranald and Berubin, 13. And over to the Murray, Albury, Wodonga, 11 for you. Have a great afternoon.
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4: At National News, I'm Michael Lynch. Federal government ministers are playing down concerns that first home buyers are being put at risk by the cooling housing market. The opposition has released analysis showing that more than 34,000 home buyers are at risk of falling into negative equity as interest rates, cost of living, and tax changes impact home values. However, Minister for Employment and Workplace Relations Amanda Rishworth says prices are expected to recover, especially over the long term.
5: Over the long term, Treasury is very clear that there will be a sustainable increase in house prices. And the Reserve Bank has said that less than 1% of borrowers actually are facing any sense of negative equity.
4: Victorian Premier Ben Carroll's new ministry has just been sworn in at Government House in Melbourne. Stephanie Wacklewick is there.
6: The Premier has relinquished the education portfolio, handing the responsibility to his deputy, Gabrielle Williams, with no one any longer responsible for transport infrastructure or the suburban rail loop.
7: Your Excellency, I present the Honourable Gabrielle Williams MP to be the Minister for Education, Minister for Skills and Training, Minister for First Peoples and Minister for Women and Gender Equality.
6: Despite challenging Ben Carroll for the leadership, Sonia Kilkenny remains Attorney General and Planning Minister. One of Mr Carroll's biggest backers, Anthony Carbine, has lost the police portfolio to Paul Edbrook.

0: Mr. Carbine's now becoming responsible for AI, the digital economy, major events and racing. Ross Spence will be responsible for youth justice and corrections. Colin Brooks is the state's new treasurer, pushing Jacqueline Symes into energy, the environment and the SEC. The portfolio is long held by Lily D'Ambrosio. Ingrid Stitt adds health and ambulance services to her mental health portfolio. Vicky Ward will handle public transport, Paul Hamer roads. Only time will tell whether the reshuffle is enough to turn around Labor's fortunes. A new freshwater strategy poll commissioned by the Herald Sun showing the coalition remains on track to win government.
1: The owner of a Taylor's Lake gym in Melbourne says he's baffled by this morning's firebombing and doesn't know why his business was targeted by arsonists. He says he's planning on increasing security after two masked offenders set Genesis Health and Fitness alight. The offenders ordered two people who were working out inside at the time to leave before they set the gym on fire, causing significant damage. John, who's a member of the gym, says he was shocked when he rocked up to do a workout this morning.
2: I come here 7 days a week for 35 years, and this is the first time anything like this has happened. It's overwhelming. It's crazy.
1: 100 identical and non-identical twins are being recruited for an Australian first study. The research will examine why people respond differently to infections, diseases and treatments. The Snow Centre's Professor Jason Tai-Din says twin studies offer unique scientific advantages.
3: The beauty of studying twins is that we can then control for the genetics, because obviously twins are very closely related.
1: In other news, latest testing in South Australia has confirmed the nation's first mass mortality event from the H5 strain of bird flu. And there are now concerns that Victoria's Phillip Island penguins may become affected by the virus. This is Air News. The Bulldogs are preparing to put their NRL Premiership credentials to the test in a Friday night blockbuster with the Roosters. Canterbury has surged into the top eight after winning six of its past seven games. Captain Stephen Crichton says his side is ready, willing and able to bring down the red-hot Roosters.
4: It's going to be a massive challenge for us, and I feel like the last few challenges that the teams that we've come up against, they've brought their best and we've brought our best as well.
1: Australia's Test cricket squad has already been hit by injury, with Josh Inglis nursing a back spasm. However, the opening batter is expected to recover in time for next week's Test against Bangladesh. Former opener Usman Khawaja, meanwhile, says the top order is well settled to handle what will be a very busy 12 months.
5: Someone like Smithy's still there, Heddy's been playing great, Marnus is a world-class player, the bowling attack's great. I expect the guys to do really well. I think we'll see the best of Australia.
1: To tennis, and Serena and Venus Williams have been handed a doubles wild card for this month's Cincinnati Open. The sisters had been booked to play doubles at Wimbledon back in June, but 44-year-old Serena pulled out after tweaking her knee during a three-set loss to Australian Maya Joint in the first round of the singles competition. Australian Independent Radio News.
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7: It will be falling to between 4 and 1 overnight. Then into tomorrow, we'll start the day with some morning frost, and it will be cloudy and a top of 15, 16 and cloudy for Thursday, and Friday, morning frost once again, sunny and 18. And as we head towards the weekend, showers are expected, and more of an update on those later in the week. Have a great evening, and remember to stay tuned here on 2Hey FM, where the beats keep going on and on.
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0: with me? I mean, I don't see what she sees, but maybe it's cause I'm wearing your cologne.
1: People are different to other people because some stuff happen and some people don't really know what's happening. Please, like, be nice to people. Don't, like, be rude because you don't know what's happening in their life. It's always, if you don't have to be friends with everyone in the world, but still show kindness to the world because it's always a nice thing to do. I'm Sahara, and have a nice day, everyone.

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2: Air National News, I'm Michael Lynch. A record 119,000 complaints have been lodged with the financial watchdog, with superannuation and investments revealed as the largest surge in concerns to the Financial Complaints Authority. Chief Customer Officer Deborah Jenkins says as households face more budget pressures, they're taking a much closer look at the institutions handling their money.
3: There's no doubt that in tough economic conditions, people do take a close look at their bank accounts. They do look at their terms and conditions, and it does make them think about where their money is going.
2: The federal opposition says it won't announce its position on the Albanese government's gambling laws until the end of the parliamentary inquiry. A Senate committee is currently probing Labor's bill, which proposes to restrict gambling ads. The Greens are calling on the coalition to help strengthen the proposed legislation, but Deputy Liberal leader Jane Hume says a decision won't be made at this time.
4: We should let that inquiry play out because there's more evidence to be heard. I'm really looking forward to seeing what the recommendations of that inquiry are.
2: Well, as the winter flu season reaches its expected peak, emergency departments across New South Wales hospitals are experiencing a surge in demand. This report from Sasha Foote.
5: The state's health minister says hospital EDs in Western Sydney were inundated with an influx in patients overnight, putting immense pressure on hospital staff. Patients who may have experienced long wait times are being thanked for their patience. Ryan Park says demand is expected to worsen over the next fortnight.
6: That's why we're calling on people to get vaccinated.
5: Anyone with non-life-threatening conditions or emergencies are being urged to call the free Health Direct line or to see their GP.
2: Kmart stores across Australia have sold out of a cheap new pair of camera-equipped glasses, sparking warnings from privacy advocates. Selling for just $89, the specs allow wearers to covertly record video and take photos in public. Digital Rights Watch has labelled the technology a privacy nightmare, warning Australians that they face being filmed without their consent. Qantas is looking to farm out up to 1,000 jobs to India. Chelsea Bowden reports.

0: Known as Project IQ, Qantas is reportedly planning to outsource part of its marketing, finance, HR and other back-of-office positions. It's part of a deal with consulting giant Accenture as the airline works on cutting costs and overhauling its operations using artificial intelligence. In a statement to the Australian Financial Review, Qantas confirmed it is looking at ways to accelerate the use of technology and AI, but says discussions with Accenture are in the early stages and no decisions have been made.
1: A West Australian man has died following a medical episode just days after completing a charity bike ride from Broome to Bowral. 82-year-old Bob Montgomery and his grandson raised tens of thousands of dollars for motor neuron disease during their 5,300-kilometre trip. The donations are continuing to pour in after Mr. Montgomery's death, with the total raised now above $100,000. In other news, new research reveals vendors are opting for private home sales as the auction market continues to slump. This is Air News. South Sydney should have several key players back on deck for this week's NRL clash with the Eels. Sarah Patterson reports.
2: The Rabbitohs risk slipping outside the NRL top eight following their loss to the Sharks on Sunday. The good news is they're anticipating the return this week of Talis Duncan, Ewan Aitken, David Fifita and Cameron Murray. Superstar Latrell Mitchell remains out for the foreseeable future as he continues his recovery from a back injury, while Dane Jennings is expected to sit out a few more weeks after he suffered a cut to the leg against Newcastle in round 19. Sarah Patterson, S Sport.
1: Well, word on the street is that the Tasmania Devils may have persuaded Geelong development coach Nigel Lappin to leave Gardenia Park and join them when they become part of the AFL competition in 2028. In the round ball game, support for FIFA president Gianni Infantino has all but dried up, with his detractors threatening non-cooperation with the governing body unless the Italian steps down. In the English Premier League, former Liverpool captain and England midfielder Jordan Henderson has departed Brentford and joined Chelsea on a two-year deal. And in tennis, James Duckworth has defeated Chris O'Connell in the opening round of the Canadian Tennis Open, setting up an all-Australian second-round battle with Alex Diminar. Australian Independent Radio News.
3: This weather report is brought to you by Robertson's Bakery, located in the heart of Hay. Open Monday to Saturday from 6:30 a.m. until 3:30 p.m. Sunday 7 a.m. until 2 p.m.
4: It will be falling to between 4 and 1. Overnight, then into tomorrow, we'll start the day with some morning frost and it will be cloudy and a top of 15, 16 and cloudy for Thursday and Friday, morning frost once again, sunny and 18. And as we head towards the weekend, showers are expected and more of an update on those later in the week. Have a great evening and remember to stay tuned here on 2Hay FM where the beats keep going on and on.
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4: This news update is brought to us by Harrison's IGA in Hay, open Monday to Friday, 8 a.m. until 6:30 p.m. and 8 a.m. until 5 p.m. weekends.
5: I'm Mark Dransfield. The federal government has sidestepped questions about whether it'll strengthen its gambling advertising laws. A parliamentary inquiry is examining the legislation, which seeks to restrict wagering ads on TV, radio and online. Anti-gambling advocates argue the bill should include a ban on inducements, like bonus bets and cash rewards. But Deputy Prime Minister Richard Marles says that is not currently being considered.
6: We've looked at this issue in detail over a long period of time. There is a balance that has to be struck here, and we intend to, you know, reach that balance. But in the process, we've engaged in the toughest set of reforms in respect of gambling and gambling advertising that we have seen.
5: A major bank is predicting capital city house prices will fall by around 5% this year before stabilising next year. NAB projects Sydney and Melbourne will see the largest drops, with declines of around 10%. The bank says high interest rates, federal budget tax changes and cooling buyer sentiment are all driving down demand. A bus driver who fatally struck a teenager in Brisbane's CBD has lost his appeal against the conviction. 18-year-old Tia Cameron died in March 2024 when Lindsay Selby's bus mounted a footpath and pinned her against a building wall. The 72-year-old previously received a suspended 8-month sentence and a 1-year licence suspension. Adelaide Arnott's workers have gone on strike for the first time in more than 3 decades. 160 staff walked off the job as part of their push for a pay rise. The union's Erin Cresshull says their current wages are not keeping pace with inflation.
7: A 2.5% increase each year falls well short of the cost of living in Adelaide. And I think in last year in Adelaide it was about 4.2% alone. So they're actually not going forward at all. They're just going backwards.
5: The chief executive of the Bureau of Meteorology has commissioned an independent review to guide its future strategy. It comes less than a year after their bungled new website rollout, which drew widespread criticism for its price tag and complex features. The review, conducted with government input, is expected to report back by the end of March. Air health news and a study from QIMR Berghofer researchers has revealed how a protein in breast milk influences infant health in the weeks after birth. Baby mice were fed osteopontin, with those on a placebo having lower immune cells to defend against respiratory infections. Professor Simon Phipps says supplementing the protein could lead to breakthroughs in supporting babies when mothers are unable to breastfeed.
8: What we're trying to do is improve the composition of infant formula.

0: formula so that it better promotes immune health and is more like the mother's milk.
1: Overseas now, and devastating wildfires in southwestern France have uncovered hundreds of buried World War II shells in an evacuated village. Residents have returned to their homes after demining experts spent several days recovering 400 mortar shells and some anti-tank shells. And a regional Tasmanian mayor wants to know more about mysterious lights in the night sky over Mother Cummings Peak in the Central Highlands region. Pulse Tasmania reports Meander Valley Mayor Wayne Johnston was first messaged about the lights early last month. Up to six are visible at a time, moving at sharp angles, but the mayor says they're unlikely to be drones. This is AIR News. First to NRL, and Cowboys captain Tom Dearden has declared he's committed to the club until the end of his current contract in 2029. The 25-year-old is keen to set the record straight following claims he was considering a move to Sydney for personal reasons. Dearden has slammed the rumour, saying it's not the case at all.
2: I think it's a bit silly that you have to get up here and speak to a bit of nonsense that's been going around, but I'm here at the Cowboys. I love playing for the Cowboys.
1: Richmond defender Nathan Broad will play his final AFL game next weekend when the Tigers take on St Kilda in round 23 at the MCG. The three-time premiership player has so far played 189 AFL games. Broad says the time feels right.
3: Footy's been amazing, but it's also not everything. My purpose, my why changed a lot over my career, and now it's my family and my wife's from Perth, I'm from Perth. So I want to go back there and raise a family and enjoy some quieter time.
1: Aussie cricketer Josh Inglis has been struck down with a back spasm, limping off during an intra-squad practice match in Brisbane. The opening batter is expected to recover in time for next week's test against Bangladesh. And in tennis, James Duckworth defeating Chris O'Connell in the opening round at the Canadian Tennis Open has set up an all-Australian battle with Alex de Minaur in the second round. Australian Independent Radio News.
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5: It will be falling to between 4 and 1 overnight. Then into tomorrow, we'll start the day with some morning frost, and it will be cloudy and a top of 15, 16 and cloudy for Thursday and Friday, morning frost once again, sunny and 18. And as we head towards the weekend, showers are expected, and more of an update on those later in the week. Have a great evening, and remember to stay tuned here on 2HayFM, where the beats keep going on and on.
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0: paid a high price for their win over St Kilda, with Will Edwards having surgery on a horror leg injury. Teammate Logan McDonald says the team's rallying around the young defender.
1: He's such a good kid. He brings a smile on my face thinking about him. He's obviously still in Melbourne in hospital at the moment. But yeah, all the boys have got around him, sent him messages as much as we can. He was texting back straight after the game, but I think he'd been on the green whistle, so he's high as a kite. But I think surgery went really well.
0: Laurie Daly's senior assistant Matt King has been confirmed as the new coach of the New South Wales State of Origin side. The former Storm and Rabbitohs star says it means the world to him to be able to lead his state.
2: To the people of New South Wales, I'm a country boy and I know how hard life can be in New South Wales. But you guys deserve a team that you can be proud of, a team that you recognise when you watch us play.
0: And the Wallabies are bracing for familiar faces when they take on Japan this Saturday. Up to five Australian players could line up under the Eddie Jones-coached Brave Blossoms side in Osaka. Wallabies hooker Josh Nasser says it's just part of the modern game.
3: They've been over here paying the dues for a fair few years now, so obviously you'd like to see the Aussies in an Australian jersey, but that's the way it is. They'll be fired up to prove a point against us, I'm sure. So, yeah, it'll be a good battle.
0: Australian Independent Radio News.
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5: Welcome to The World on Tuesday, the 4th of August. I'm Arthur Stevens from Australian Independent Radio News. First into the Middle East, and the US Central Command says it's now redirected 44 commercial vessels under the naval blockade of Iran, up from 35 the day before, as the dispute between Washington and Tehran extends to control the Strait of Hormuz. Iran says it's in the final stages of talks with Oman to establish a temporary shipping route through the waterway, but US President Donald Trump rejected Tehran's assertion that it controls the strait, saying it should be fully open. The president also warned Iran it faced decapitation if it didn't come to the negotiating table. Air News Washington correspondent Nick Harper has more.
6: Seeming very frustrated on social media earlier, he accused the Iranians of giving their usual blather. That's over their statements that they controlled the Strait of Hormuz. Donald Trump pushed back, saying it was completely controlled by the United States. And when he was asked in the Oval Office about the situation with the talks on the Strait of Hormuz, he said that they were happening right now and that the Strait of Hormuz should be completely open by tomorrow. Asked again about that idea of Iran charging a toll to allow ships through, Donald Trump again saying that he was completely against it.
5: Meanwhile, Iran's foreign policy spokesperson has said Tehran has no plans to hold direct talks with Washington, contradicting US President Donald Trump. James Goodison is also in Washington.
7: Firstly, broadly, this is a tactic we have seen from President Trump before, threatening a massive attack, hoping that Iran will be very concerned by that threat and will offer more concessions around the negotiating table. But that hasn't happened. Indeed, over the weekend, sort of senior Iranian officials have been calling Trump a chicken, going back to this phrase which frustrates the president. Trump always chickens out, or TACO, that's what the acronym is for. So a lot of concern.
5: Yeah, also in regard to the Middle East situation, Iran's foreign minister has held two telephone calls in less than 24 hours with Pakistan's army chief, General Asim Munir, in what diplomats in Islamabad see as a significant step towards restarting the US-Iran negotiations. The indirect talks between Washington and Tehran, hosted by Pakistan, collapsed in late April after the two sides failed to agree on the Strait blockade and Iran's nuclear program. And US President Donald Trump cancelled a planned visit by his envoys, saying Iran could call if it wanted to talk. General Munir is seen as a trusted go-between by both sides and has previously been praised by President Trump. Here are Mustafa reports from Islamabad.
8: We have seen significant developments in the past few days. Yesterday, Iran's foreign minister, Abbas Araghchi, held a telephone call with the country's army chief, Asim Munir, twice in less than 24 hours, which many experts here in the capital see as a significant development given the Pakistan's army chief played a pivotal role previously, bridging the gap between the warring parties. He's someone who's not only trusted by the Iranians, but also by the current U.S. administration. And on multiple occasions, we have seen the U.S. President Donald Trump hailing him as his favorite field marshal.
5: In Europe, fallout is continuing in and around Spain, following the arrival of 60,000 people into the Spanish North African enclave of Ceuta from Morocco last

0: week. As expected, the arrivals created serious tensions within the EU over immigration. Spain has called for a meeting of EU interior ministers, which is due to take place today. One of the biggest issues is the way the migration's been seized on by certain political groups, notably right-wing, with at least one suggesting it was an invasion of northern Spain. This, of course, couldn't be further from the truth, with Ceuta, a small enclave on the northern tip of Africa, certainly not on mainland Europe. Camille Lacoste, the director of Migration Policy Institute Europe, has been speaking with France 24 English from Paris and says there's no doubt anti-immigrant groups are taking advantage.
1: This has been what we've seen over the weekend. These events are, of course, unprecedented. There had been crises in Ceuta in the past, most recently in 2021, but this is also the first time that so many people come at once in such a short amount of time. And we've seen how these images have been used politically, especially by right-wing and far right-wing party across Europe to show that, Europe was under attack. While what we've seen at the same time is how quickly Spain has responded and how the cooperation with Morocco has led to the return of most of the people who had arrived.
0: Okay. At the same time, 22 EU member states have called for an extraordinary meeting of interior ministers today after Italy moved to suspend the Schengen border free arrangement with Spain over the migrant crisis. Elena Hahn, a policy analyst at the European Policy Centre in Brussels, says reinstating border controls is a familiar political reflex across the bloc.
2: What we do know when we also look at the past is that the reimposition of internal border controls, which of course goes against the grain of the Schengen area, that is a bit of a knee-jerk reaction that many countries have as soon as they see some kind of crisis on the horizon, because it is an easy way to demonstrate to voters and the broader public that some form of action is being taken, even if we know that the issue was further away and have not reached the continent yet.
0: Still in Europe, and the current heat wave is having impacts that many pundits have warned about for years in regard to climate change. While nuclear power is often touted as a solution to global warming, it comes with risks, while creating energy without the same greenhouse gas emissions as coal or gas plants. However, rising temperatures and drought in Europe are creating problems and shutdowns at nuclear power plants. With water levels too low to cool the reactors, Hungary, for example, is shutting down the reactor that's meant to provide energy for half the country. This from France 24.
3: There isn't enough water. The Danube is Europe's second longest river after the Volga. It's not only a vital shipping and tourism route, but an energy one too. It cools nuclear power plants so they can run safely. But its record low water levels mean that there is not enough water to cool Hungary's sole nuclear power plant. It provides nearly half of the nation's electricity, so it's headed for a complete shutdown, a first in over four decades.
4: We are facing the most critical 5 days ahead. The PAX power plant will not be generating electricity, while the hottest 40-degree days are ahead. The power grid, our public services and ourselves, we all come under enormous strain.
3: And it's not just Hungary that's having to adapt and import costly electricity. Romania declared a national emergency for August as it had to shut down a reactor. The Romanian Navy is trying to increase water flow to its Cernavoda power plant by blasting and digging deeper parts of the Bala Canal, which leads to the plant.
5: We're talking here about barges loaded with stones, empty barges that are being loaded with rocks from the explosions that took place.
3: The drought is also creating an energy crisis in Serbia. Its two main hydroelectric plants, which provide around a third of the nation's energy needs, they're running at just 20 and 30% capacity. Be it nuclear power or hydropower, or even the river's role as a vital shipping route, the Danube is fast turning into a less reliable source of energy and economic growth. For the 10 nations the Danube runs through and across Europe, the river's role is being reassessed as the continent looks ahead to a more drought-ridden, climate-changed future.
0: Now, while the threat in that report was about the Danube, river levels generally across Europe are causing concern. The Rhine has fallen to record low levels in several locations in Germany and the Netherlands as the prolonged heatwaves continue. Last week, levels were measured in Cologne in western Germany and in Lübeck, where the Rhine crosses from Germany into the Netherlands, that were lower than at any point since records began. began. Martin Walters of the Rhine Waterways and Shipping Authority says although shipping on the Rhine was unlikely to be suspended altogether, precautions would have to be taken, such as spreading out cargo among more vessels to make them less heavy. Now, this all could affect many Australians anticipating luxury river cruises across Europe, and travellers are encouraged

0: to stay in touch with their travel agents in case of a rapid change of situation. To international business news now, and Japan's economy minister, Minoru Koichi, has pledged to step up two-way communication with financial markets to maintain trust in the country's fiscal sustainability. As Tokyo and Washington prepare to formally confirm their first joint currency intervention since 2011. The coordinated action to halt the yen's slide to 40-year lows saw Japan sell as much as $59 billion on Thursday last week, while the U.S. Treasury bought yen worth between $5 and $10 billion last Friday. That's according to Reuters and the Financial Times. The Bank of Japan held interest rates at 1% late last week, but warned that inflation could accelerate clearly above its 2% target. Tegruti Dave is in Washington.
1: Japan would normally act alone on monetary decisions like this, but this joint action with the U.S. to increase the yen's value is significant, I suppose, because it causes the markets to take notice. It shows how serious both sides see the disadvantages of the yen's depreciation. There are some advantages for the U.S., for example, cheaper Japanese goods in American markets, but I think ultimately a stronger yen could ease inflationary pressures for Japan, and it avoids the financial instability that could spill over into the U.S. market.
0: And that is our take on the world today.
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4: Air Sport Australia, second edition. I'm Mark Dransfield. Coaches are hitting out of the AFL's crackdown on player management in the last round of the season. A memo from league headquarters is warning clubs not to rest players ahead of the start of finals. Western Bulldogs coach Luke Beveridge says the league is out of line.
5: How the AFL could question a club, because you're questioning the medical department from a club as well, we're all trying to win. So no matter what happens, you're going to go out trying to win that game.
4: Richmond Premiership player Nathan Broad has called time on his career and will play his last game next weekend at the MCG. Broad has so far played 189 AFL games for the Tigers after being selected at pick 67 as a mature age draftee in 2015. The Triple Premiership player will now move back to his home state of WA and has thanked the Tigers for taking a chance on him.
6: I missed probably two drafts, and the next two after that I wasn't a chance. I was just playing waffle footy reserves. My current manager now, Colin Young, just said, "I'm hearing your name a little bit," and we thought, "Oh, let's have a throw at the stumps." And you know, I thought rookie pick at best, but thank God for the man over there, Blair Hartley. He picked me up with the third last pick of the draft.
4: And the Tasmanian Devils have reportedly lured Geelong development coach Nigel Lappin away from the Cats. Turning to NRL, and South Sydney should have several key players back on deck for this week's clash with the Eels, Sarah Patterson reports.
7: The Rabbitohs risk slipping outside the NRL top eight following their loss to the Sharks on Sunday. The good news is they're anticipating the return this week of Talis Duncan, Ewan Aitken, David Fifita and Cameron Murray. Superstar Latrell Mitchell remains out for the foreseeable future as he continues his recovery from a back injury, while Dane Jennings is expected to sit out a few more weeks after he suffered a cut to the leg against Newcastle in round 19. Sarah Patterson, S Sport.
4: Cameron Smith is pouring cold water on speculation Billy Slater could take over from Craig Bellamy as Storm coach. The Queensland boss was seen in the Melbourne change rooms on the weekend, but Smith says he can't see Slater in the top job yet.
8: Personally though, because there's a lot of talk at the moment and speculation around certainly Craig Bellamy's future, and then who's going to take over him? Will it be Billy Slater? I don't think so.
9: So you can't
8: really
9: see it in the near future?
8: Definitely not. But
4: and Laurie Daly's senior assistant Matt King has been confirmed as the new coach of the New South Wales State of Origin side. The former Storm and Rabbitohs star has been entrusted with defending the Shield in 2027. King says it means the world to him to be able to lead his state.
10: To the people of New South Wales, I'm a country boy and I know how hard life can be in New South Wales. But you guys deserve a team that you can be proud of, a team that you recognise when you watch us play.
4: Turning to cricket, and Australia's test squad has already been hit by injury, with Josh Inglis struck down with a back spasm. The opening batter is expected to recover in time for next week's test against Bangladesh, while former opener Usman Khawaja says the top order is well settled to handle a busy 12 months.
11: Someone like Smithy's still there, Heddy's been playing great, Marnus is a world-class player, the bowling attack's great. I expect the guys to do really well. For this final, a couple of games they played against Bangladesh, and I think we'll see the best of Australia.
4: Tennis, and James Duckworth has defeated Chris O'Connell in the opening round of the Canadian Open. He's set up an all-Australian battle with Alex de Minaur in the second round. Meantime, Serena and Venus Williams have been given a wildcard entry for women's doubles at the Cincinnati Open. And Wales has become the first home nation to withdraw backing for Gianni Infantino's bid to continue his leadership of FIFA. The Welsh move follows the loss of confidence in the FIFA president following his scrapped plans to sell stakes in its competitions to private investment firms. This is Air Sport Australia.
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12: It will be falling to between 4 and 1 overnight. Then into tomorrow, we'll start the day with some morning frost, and it will be cloudy and a top of 15, 16 and cloudy for Thursday, and Friday, morning frost once again, sunny and 18. And as we head towards the weekend, showers are expected, and more of an update on those later in the week. Have a great evening, and remember to stay tuned here on 2Hay FM, where the beats keep going on and on.
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12: A public education week will run from the 3rd until the 7th of August, and Hay Public School have got a variety of events happening this week. 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That's a public education week at Hay Public School this week.
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Yeah, Sydney's Sunny Boys with Happy Man from their debut album from 1981, just called Sunny Boys. Welcome to Prime Rock. You're with Greg Hayward, and for the next 3 hours, I'll be playing the best rock and blues, both old and new, from Australia and around the world. As always, today's Prime Rock has a theme for each hour, and this hour I'll be digging into significant music events in the world of rock over the years. In the second hour, the best of this week's new Aussie rock releases. And in the third hour, the best classic rock with the Prime Rock Classics. But for now, Sydney band Flowers released their debut album in Australia named Ice House in 1980. But soon after, swapped the album name with the band name. And Ice House the band was born. Here's Flowers, or Ice House, with the title track from the album, Ice House.

The Night Owls, originally released by the Little River Band, written by Graham Goebel and released on the Time Exposure album in 1981. And in June 2020, the song was recognised by the US radio airplay organisation BMI as having been played 1 million times on US radio. The version we heard today, though, was not by the Little River Band. It was a band that sounds just like them, Birtles, Shorrock and Goebel. Okay, the prime rock focus this week is looking at events from this week in years past from the world of rock music. First up this week's a title track from a Prince album that hit the US number one spot on August 4 in 1978. It then held that spot for the next 22 weeks. That album and that track, Purple Rain.

Well, that's a big piece of work, isn't it? On the 6th of August in 1988, one of the best debut rock albums of all time finally reached number one on the Billboard chart. More than 12 months after it was released, Appetite for Destruction from Guns N' Roses reached that pinnacle. From that album, the third single released and going on to become the only number one single for the guys, Sweet Child of Mine.

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Conquistador from Procol Harum. That live version was recorded on August 6 in 1972 from a concert with the Edmonton Symphony Orchestra. Coming up next, the lead track from the last Beatles album to be recorded, Abbey Road. This week, the 8th of August 1969, the album was just about finished, apart from the cover. A photographer was employed to take the now very famous shots of the band crossing the road in front of the studio, a feat that's been redone by many fans and sightseers since. The opening track on Abbey Road, Come Together.

0: But to finish off, the prime rock look into history this week was Can't Get Enough, the first single from the debut self-titled album for UK band Bad Company, released on the 3rd of August in 1974.
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0: Next up, the trans-Tasman band that we like to call our own, Crowded House, from 1986, their first ever single, Mean to Me. She can't.

To finish this hour, a short memory from a live Midnight Oil concert on Goat Island in Sydney Harbour, way back in 1985. 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

That was Sleep With The Stars, the 2020 breakthrough hard rock song from Sydney band The Witching Hour, second track of the Aussie Multiplay. 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Really had a struggle choosing today's tracks. There were just so many that I wanted to play for you. So instead of five new songs today, I'm going with six. Okay, so let's talk for me and more music for you. First up today is a track off the brand new album for another hard rocking band with members from up and down the East Coast, The Vaults. And the lead track from the self-titled album, this is Bonsai.

Yeah, Angel of Mercy, latest single from 7-time Golden Guitar nominee Jane Denham. That's Jane getting back to her rock music roots with that one. Coming up now is latest single for another young Aussie artist with a host of live performances across the country over the past 10 years. Talara and her latest, Trail Blazers.

0: Mission to Love You. Latest from Melbourne retro pop rockers Creature Fear. Now, the guys are launching that new single at the Catfish in Melbourne on September 12. Get along to that one. It's pretty of a gig you won't forget.
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0: Next up, letters from the boys. All-female punk four-piece from Sydney. This is Kill You Back.

And that last one in today's New Aussie Rock Releases segment was Opposites Attract, a jangly guitar rock from a band that's been doing it since the 80s, Melbourne's Hoxton Creepers. Next up's Ipswich-based artist based in roots and country music, the always interesting Damien J. Johnson, and his latest single. This one I couldn't shake from my head playlist this week. I don't listen to the radio.

That was Desperate. Something new from an amazing young artist from Adelaide. Redma Rose is still in school and balancing all things that a normal teen does, alongside writing and recording her songs and doing as many live performances as she can. Next up, indie rock from Melbourne's Blackbirds FC and a track off the Desire Lions album, Maps Will Be Burned.

That one was St. Louis from Melbourne's Greta Zilla, the third single from the All These Walls album. To close out this hour of new Aussie rock, a track off the Nobody's Baby album from blues guitarist Kathleen Halloran. This is Showstopper. I'll be back with Pride Rock Classics after the news.

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1: And coming up, an Aussie pub rock version of classic Creedence Clearwater Revival from Sydney band Choir Boys off the 6-pack of Creedence EP, Who'll Stop the Rain.

All right, that was Hot Chili Woman from Steve Balbi, the original guitarist for Noiseworks and co-songwriter of that song. His reimagining of the song inspired by a jam session with his son. You listen to Greg Haywood with Prime Rock, and now kicking off the Prime Rock Classics. First up's classic Led Zeppelin from Led Zeppelin 3 from 1970. This is The Immigrant Song.

Coming up now is Susie Quattro with the second single released by her, but the first to reach number one. This is Can.

0: The unmistakable sound of Mark Knopfler's guitar playing in front of live Dire Straits from 1984 with their monster debut, Sultans of Swing. This version from their Alchemy album.
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Carry On, Wayward Son from Left Overture, the fourth studio album for American band Kansas. Coming out now is Elton John with a live version of the song released in 1975. Well, only as a single in those days, the fourth of six consecutive number one singles for Elton in the early to mid-70s. Written as a tribute to his friend Billie Jean King, who at the time was playing for the Philadelphia Freedom's tennis team.

Hey, hey, Goanna Band, featuring Emma Donovan and William Barton, and a new version of Solid Rock, renamed Solid Rock Sacred Ground, released in 2022 to celebrate 40 years since the original release. Next up's the Black Sorrows from the 1987 album Dear Children. From that album, this is Daughters of Glory.

That was Richard Clapton with the Doors classic Riders on the Storm. That was from the Music is Love album of Richard's favourite songs from his childhood. Well, that brings us to the end of the show for this week. Thanks once again for your company. I hope you enjoyed the prog rock from today. I hope I managed to find one of your favourites, or even better, found you a new favourite. I'm going to leave you today with Classic Angels and Take a Long Line. We're back at 6 next Tuesday for some more prime rock and blues, and I'll talk to you then.

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0: who applied for disaster recovery payments, $5 million of which was paid in the last 24 hours. A 35-year-old man's been charged with murder after WA police discovered the body of a missing man in the state's southwest. 68-year-old Raymond Smith was located in Greenbushes earlier this week, a month after he went missing. Surf lifesavers are pleading with swimmers to take care around the water. A young father died at Yumina Beach on the central coast yesterday. He was pulled from the water unresponsive. It's the second drowning on that stretch of beach this summer. And more patients are turning to public hospitals for treatment of simple ailments as the out-of-pocket cost for a doctor's appointment continues to rise. In air sport, Rafael Nadal is out of the Australian Open with another injury. Germany secured victory at the United Cup, beating Poland in a gripping final, and Brisbane has won their BBL match over the Heat at the Gabba by one run under the Duckworth-Lewis method. These stories and more today. This is Air News.
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8: Well, you're so welcome along to the program. Hello, everyone, and thank you for joining us. And I hope everything is going well for you. It's Leo Kirby here, broadcasting from Limerick in Ireland, as I do at this time on the station each and every week, bringing you my weekly show that we call 50 Years and Rolling. It looks back at music from the last 5 decades, so you can just about hear anything really from the 70s right up to the present day. And a lot of little interesting features during the programme as well. We'll have a song from either Sting or from his band The Police. We'll have one or two new songs from up-and-coming artists trying to get a break in the music world and in the radio world. And not forgetting the same word, a different tune part of the programme. It happens each and every week where I pick a single word from a well-known song title and I find it in 10 other song titles. Ballpark figure. And I play those songs for you during the programme. And not forgetting Relax and Chill. That is the final 30 minutes of the programme. It's easy listening, feel-good music all the way. Really looking forward to presenting that to you, and I can guarantee you some top-notch tunes. In fact, they're going to be top-notch tunes right throughout the show, so I do hope you can join me, because after all, it's going to be all right.

What a start to the program this week. They come from Oxford in England. They are called Supergrass, and that was a huge hit for them back in the mid-90s. It's All Right. Yep. It's Leo Kirby here, and it's 50 years and rolling. I think we're getting a bit of feedback or something. Anyway, we will try and rectify that problem. A slight technical hitch, but we will not let it curtail our enjoyment of the music. And I do hope now that you found us that you will keep it here as well. Oh, I like this one. Woke up this morning. It's Alabama 3. Buck up.

That's a song made famous by the television series. What a great TV series it was as well, called The Sopranos. Hey, Tony, you mess with me, you mess with the family. Yeah, brings back the memories for sure. Great stuff from Alabama 3. And that is Woke Up This Morning. Did I welcome you? I think I did, but I'm going to welcome you again because it's great to have your company on this station for my program. And I hope you enjoy the selection of music that I bring to you so we can go from one decade to another. Like now, we're heading back to the 1970s. Here's Shaky.

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4: Sure is, and it's time for that part of the program. If you're a regular, you will know that this is the beginning of Same Word, Different Tune. So I pick a word from a well-known hit single, and I take that word and I find it in as many other songs as I can. Normally 5, 6, 7, 8, 9, you know the jibe. Anyway, you have a choice of two words this week. Is it green or is it door? Because you're just after listening to Shakin' Stevens with Green Door. And I think you'll have the answer after you listen to this one. Mind you, it's older than 50 years, but it's well worth playing. And it's in the same kind of genre as Shaky as well. Bit of hillbilly, bit of bluegrass. You know it. It's Creedence Clearwater Revival.

Oh, Janie Mac, did that knock it out of the park or what? Great to hear it again. And that's why I love presenting this part of the program we call Same Word, Different Tune, because with two different tunes, you can go from the 70s right up to the 80s. We had Creedence Clearwater Revival and Looking Out My Back Door, and then that one from Robert Cray, and right next door, in brackets, Because of Me. And the Door theme continues right now. Here's Teddy Swims.

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5: 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That's a great one for sure, from Teddy Swims, and that indeed is called The Door. And this is Pete Townsend.

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0: Well, you may be sad to hear, or you may be happy to hear, that I'm closing the door on song titles with the word door in them in two songs' time. Okay. Yeah, but there's some cracking tunes coming up with that door in their title, including that one from Bruno Mars and Leave the Door Open. You know, that one and the next two actually could have played during Relaxing Show because they're all feel-good, easy listening music. This is Richard Hawley.
1: Open up your door.

Yeah, great to hear that one again. And it completes this part of the program. Same word, different tune. And the word was door. That's Eric Clapton from the 1980s and Knocking on Heaven's Door. And before that, ex-Pulp man Richard Hawley and his contribution to Door with his song Open Up Your Door. Right here on 50 Years and Rolling, it's Leo Kirby here making the music for you. And we still have loads of music coming your way, so don't you dare, as they say in the old radio days, touch that dial. Keep your smart device tuned to this here station and this program as well, because right now it's Harry Styles with American Girls.

Still the current song from Harry Styles, and a rather good one as well. That's American Girls on this week's edition of 50 Years and Rolling. And we're doing one of the regular things right now, because each and every week on the programme you're guaranteed to hear something from either Sting or from his band The Police.

J'aurai toujours femme de toi. Allez les bleus. That's Sting's contribution to the French language, a song he wrote for the Police back in the 1970s, and that indeed is called Hungry for You by the Police. Hope you enjoy that one. And this is Ollie Moore's right now.

Well, it definitely does happen in relationships when one of the couple, or at least one person in the couple, has a couple of drinks and kind of changes the mood of the evening or the day or whenever you're having your few drinks. And Ollie Morris did a song about that and made a big hit out of it as well. I hate you when you're drunk. Ah, sure, goodness me. And I feel a little bit drunk myself because I was telling you during the course of the program there was a couple of little hissy noises, a little technical difficulties, or so I thought. And during the songs, I was plugging out this, plugging in that, checking this, checking that. And then I realized modern technology, I had me mobile phone beside the equipment. And of course, that was giving off a little bit of a signal, which you probably picked up on. So apologies about that, but I have rectified the problem. And right now it's Opus 3. And it's a fine day when you find your mobile phone creating problems like that.

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2: Off we go into the second part of the programme for this week. I certainly hope you're enjoying my selection of tunes for you. And we still have another hour of top-notch songs from the last 5 decades. Don't forget Relaxing Chill in 30 minutes' time. But up next, it's Faithless and Dido.
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Well, hasn't she one of the most beautiful voices you are likely to hear? There goes Dido. And she teamed up with Faithless for a couple of tunes, including that one that's called One Step Too Far. Shall we never go one step too far on this here radio station and this program as well? It's Lear Kirby doing 50 Years in Rolling. And it's from the 1980s right now with Brian Ferry. Don't Stop the Dance.

It's just another one of those songs that never seems to age. I love playing it for you, and that's Brian Ferry with an extended mix of his hit single, Don't Stop the Dance. Well, one of the things at least that this station is a big fan of, as indeed am I and the programme, is trying to help up and coming artists in the music world get a little bit higher up there and get their music played on the radio, which is not too easy to do, especially on mainstream radio. So many artists and all looking for airspace, airplay. Yeah. So what I encourage up-and-coming artists, musical artists, is to drop me in an MP3 of a recording of theirs. And then if I think it's good enough for your ears out there, the listeners, the important people, I'll give it a spin. And that happens each and every week. All you have to do if you're a recording artist, drop me in an MP3 of your work. 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All one word. And the 50 being 50. And this week, we're going down under to New Zealand. I like her voice. Her name is Emmy Lentino. And this is her current offering. It's brand new from Emmy and it's called Rabbit Hole.

Yeah, really liking that from a lady that hails from Auckland in New Zealand. Her name is Emmy Lentino, and that's her current offering called Rabbit Hole, right here on this week's edition of 50 Years and Rolling. Let's have a classic from the 1980s.

Great to hear that one again from Don Henley. That is The Boys of Summer, right here on 50 Years and Rolling. And we're just one song away from where we ask you to take it easy. Take a bit of time out for yourself, a bit of you time, and let the music work its wonders. That part of the program, we call it Relaxing Chill. It's a half an hour of feel-good, easy listening music. But to take us to that, and I suppose, is it sticking with a French theme? Because earlier on in the program, we played The Police and Hungry for You, which was basically a French track called J'aurai toujours femme de toi. And we're going back to the French way now with a 1990s dance classic. I wonder how many of you remember this one. I'm sure you were jumping around the place to it when it came out first. It's a great song, and the group are called Sash. And this is Encore une fois, which is one more time.

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2: It is indeed all about the relaxing chill for the next 30 minutes on the program this week, 50 Years and Rolling, with myself, Leo Kirby. So my hope is that you can take a bit of you time, just maybe 5 or 10 minutes, and let the music work its wonders. And getting us underway, it must be love.

love, love. I bet you were singing along to that one, and rightly so as well. Great song from Madness, getting us underway in this part of the programme. Relaxing chill, that is called It Must Be Love. We're sticking with love right now, and this time it's Tina Turner. What's love got to do with it?

Well, I tell you what, that song definitely does not age. Hard to believe it's from the 1980s. The brilliant album was called Private Dancer, and that's an extended version of a hit single from that album by the late Tina Turner. And what's love got to do with it? Right here on Relaxing Chill, it's Leo Kirby in for another little while, bringing you easy listening, feel good music.

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0: Hi, this is Paul Da Vinci. 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
1: 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Play the classics.

How sweet it is indeed to be able to play music like that for you. Wonderful stuff from the 1980s. Anita Baker. Yeah, you remember Sweet Love. Yeah, sure, mighty stuff. And before that, a song originally recorded by New Order. And then Moby got his hands on it back in 2005 and did his version of it and got a little bit of help as well from a lady who has a beautiful voice. Her name is Laura Dawn. And we played Temptation. This is Billie Eilish right now.

It's the incredible voice of Billie Eilish and Everything I Wanted. Well, I hope you got everything you wanted over the last couple of hours, music-wise, and that so much so that you'll make it a date again on this station, same time next week, when I'll be back to do another edition of 50 Years of Gnawling. It's been my pleasure bringing the music to you, and thank you so much for your ears over the last little while, or maybe the last 2 hours. Great to have your company anytime, and please do keep it here because there's more top-notch programs coming up right after me. So until I talk to you again, this is Leo Kirby saying bye-bye. You take care of each other and take care of yourselves as well. I'll talk to you really soon, leaving you with another 1980s class tune from Dubla, the captain of her heart. Bye now.

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0: 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The church, he was
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0: 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But that's only part of the story.
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9: Let's
10: do it.
9: Throw some balls around.
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11: If you're not here, where would you be? And my kids have all grown up through the club. Every Saturday, everyone is off their iPads. They are doing that thing that other people don't do anymore, which is converse and have conversations.
0: Yes. Sport might bring us together, but volunteers are the reason we stay connected. In this series, we're travelling across Australia to meet the extraordinary people who pitch in.
12: I think the future looks really bright because we're going to see more vibrancy. 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I think the future has to be that everyone sees themselves in volunteering.
0: Put this one in the bullseye.
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16: I was out on the West Coast trying to make a buck. And things didn't work out. I was down on my luck. Got tired of roaming and bumming around. So I started thumbing back east toward my hometown. Made a lot of miles the first 2 days. And I figured I'd be home in a week if my luck held out this way. But the third night I got stranded way out of town. At a cold, lonely crossroads, rain was pouring down. I was hungry and freezing, done caught a chill, when the lights of a big semi topped the hill. Lord, I sure was glad to hear them air brakes come on. And I climbed in that cab where I knew it'd be warm. At the wheel sat a big man. He weighed about 210. He stuck out his hand and said with a grin, Big Joe's the name. I told him mine. And he said, the name of my rig is Phantom 309. Well, I asked him why he called his rig such a name. He said, son, this old Mac can put them all to shame. There ain't a driver or a rig running any line that's seen nothing but taillights from Phantom 309. Well, we rode and talked the better part of the night when the lights of a truck stop came in sight. He said, I'm sorry, son, this is as far as you go, because I got to make a turn just on up the road. Well, he tossed me a dime as he pulled her in low and said, have yourself a hot cup on old Big Joe. When Joe and his rig roared out in the night, in nothing flat, he was clean out of sight. Well, I went inside and ordered me a cup, told the waiter Big Joe was setting me up. Oh, you could have heard a pin drop. It got deathly quiet, and the waiter's face turned kind of white. Well, did I say something wrong? I said with a halfway grin. He said, no, this happens every now and then. Every driver in here knows Big Joe. But son, let me tell you what happened about 10 years ago. At the crossroads tonight where you flagged him down, there was a busload of kids coming from town. And they were right in the middle when Big Joe topped the hill. It could have been slaughter, but he turned his wheels. Well, Joe lost control, went into a skid, and gave his life to save that bunch of kids. And there at that crossroads was the end of a line for Big Joe and Phantom 309. But every now and then, some hiker will come by, and like you, Big Joe will give him a ride. Here, have another cup and forget about the dime. Keep it as a souvenir from Big Joe and Phantom 309.

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You're the best thing

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2: I'm Mark Transfield. The Federal Opposition claims more than 34,000 property owners on the 5% deposit scheme are at risk of falling into negative equity. New data shows the value of Australian properties has decreased by around $230 billion since March. The Coalition claims many on the 5% deposit scheme could owe more on their mortgage than their home is actually worth. Deputy Liberal leader Jane Hume says it's stopping people trying to enter the property market.
3: Because they don't want to see their mortgages get to a stage where the value of the home that they've bought is now less than the amount of money that they owe their bank. That's no way to run an economy.
2: Australia's largest betting companies have been grilled at a Senate inquiry over allegations of predatory behaviour. More from Federal politics reporter Nelson Scott.
4: Representatives from Tabcorp and Sportsbet appeared before a Senate committee probing the government's reforms to restrict gambling ads. They rejected claims from former NRL player Luke Bateman that the industry lures VIP clients with alcohol, drugs and escorts. Kai Cantwell from Responsible Wagering Australia telling the inquiry they've seen no evidence of these practices.
5: RWA and our members strongly refute these claims.
4: Their testimony comes as Labor lacks the support to pass the bill, with the opposition withholding its position until the inquiry ends, while Green Senator Sarah Hanson-Young says gambling inducements must first be outlawed.
6: Until we see those loopholes closed, this bill's a dog.
4: The inquiry will hand down its findings later this month. Nelson Scott, Canberra.
2: New South Wales police say they won't hesitate to put someone before the courts if they appear to be carrying a weapon after a party guest sparked a major response in Sydney's east. Dozens of officers rushed to Moore Park to reports of a man with a gun. The accused has told a court the fake weapon, vest and badge were all part of his costume for a heroes and villains themed event. Detective Superintendent Peter Glynn.
4: The inquiry will hand down its findings later this month. Nelson Scott, Canberra.
2: New South Wales police say they won't hesitate to put someone before the courts if they appear to be carrying a weapon after a party guest sparked a major response in Sydney's east. Dozens of officers rushed to Moore Park to reports of a man with a gun. The accused has told a

0: quarter. And it has to be stressed that, you know, a replica firearm under the Firearms Act, if it looks or feels like a real firearm, it is a criminal offence.
1: An investigation has exposed the widespread use of child labour on West African cocoa farms supplying top Australian chocolate brands. A Four Corners report found shoppers are being duped by packaging labels that mask continued exploitation. Nutritionist Amelia Phillips says shoppers are being misled.
2: And many of us consumers are, you know, we are conscious about this, and so we are choosing brands that have those certification labels, sustainable, ethical. But what this investigation uncovered is that when they trace it back to the source, there was child labour there still.
1: And briefly overseas, the death toll from twin earthquakes in Venezuela has topped 6,000, with 1,400 people missing. In air showbiz, Madonna and Kylie Minogue have finally teamed up in the recording studio. Their remix called Love Sensation, performed on the weekend in Amsterdam, will be released on Friday. Finally, to the Australian share market, the All Ords has closed up 133 points at 93.11. One Australian dollar is buying 70.27 US cents. This is AIR News. First to AFL, and the Swans have paid a high price for their win over St Kilda, with Will Edwards having surgery on a horror leg injury. Teammate Logan McDonald says the team's rallying around the young defender.
3: He's such a good kid. He brings a smile on my face thinking about him. He's obviously still in Melbourne in hospital at the moment. But yeah, all the boys have got around him, sending messages as much as we can. He was texting back straight after the game, but I think he'd been on the green whistle, so he's high as a kite. But I think surgery went really well.
1: Laurie Daly's senior assistant Matt King has been confirmed as the new coach of the New South Wales State of Origin side. The former Storm and Rabbitohs star says it means the world to him to be able to lead his state.
4: To the people of New South Wales, I'm a country boy and I know how hard life can be in New South Wales, but you guys deserve a team that you can be proud of, a team that you recognise when you watch us play.
1: And the Wallabies are bracing for familiar faces when they take on Japan this Saturday. Up to five Australian players could line up under the Eddie Jones-coached Brave Blossoms side in Osaka. Wallabies hooker Josh Nasser says it's just part of the modern game.
5: They've been over here paying the dues for a fair few years now, so obviously, you'd like to see the Aussies in an Australian jersey, but that's the way it is. They'll be fired up to prove a point against us, I'm sure. So, yeah, it'll be a good battle.
1: Australian Independent Radio News.
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7: Welcome to The World on Tuesday, the 4th of August. I'm Arthur Stevens from Australian Independent Radio News. First into the Middle East, and the US Central Command says it's now redirected 44 commercial vessels under the naval blockade of Iran, up from 35 the day before, as the dispute between Washington and Tehran extends to control the Strait of Hormuz. Iran says it's in the final stages of talks with Oman to establish a temporary shipping route through the waterway, but US President Donald Trump rejected Tehran assertion that it controls the strait, saying it should be fully open. The president also warned Iran it faced decapitation if it didn't come to the negotiating table. Air News Washington correspondent Nick Harper has more.
8: Seeming very frustrated on social media earlier, he accused the Iranians of giving their usual blather. That's over their statements that they controlled the Strait of Hormuz. Donald Trump pushed back, saying it was completely controlled by the United States. And when he was asked in the Oval Office about the situation with the talks on the Strait of Hormuz, he said that they were happening right now and that the Strait of Hormuz should be completely open by tomorrow. Asked again about that idea of Iran charging a toll to allow ships through, Donald Trump again saying that he was completely against it.
7: Meanwhile, Iran's foreign policy spokesperson has said Tehran has no plans to hold direct talks with Washington, contradicting US President Donald Trump. James Goodison is also in Washington.
9: Firstly, broadly, this is a tactic we have seen from President Trump before, threatening a massive attack, hoping that Iran will be very concerned by that threat and will offer more concessions around the negotiating table. But that hasn't happened. Indeed, over the weekend, sort of senior Iranian officials have been calling Trump a chicken, going back to this phrase which frustrates the president. Trump always chickens out, or TUCO, that's what the acronym is for. So a lot of concern.
7: Yeah, also in regard to the Middle East situation, Iran's foreign minister has held two telephone calls in less than 24 hours.

0: discuss with Pakistan's Army Chief General Asim Munir in what diplomats in Islamabad see as a significant step towards restarting the US-Iran negotiations. The indirect talks between Washington and Tehran, hosted by Pakistan, collapsed in late April after the two sides failed to agree on the Strait blockade and Iran's nuclear program. And US President Donald Trump cancelled a planned visit by his envoys, saying Iran could call if it wanted to talk. General Munir is seen as a trusted go-between by both sides and has previously been praised by President Trump. Here are Mustafa reports from Islamabad.
1: We have seen significant developments in the past few days. Yesterday, Iran's Foreign Minister Abbas Araghchi held a telephone call with the country's Army Chief Asim Munir twice in less than 24 hours, which many experts here in the capital see as a significant development, given the Pakistan's Army Chief played a pivotal role previously bridging the gap between the warring parties. He's someone who's not only trusted by the Iranians, but also by the current U.S. administration. And on multiple occasions, we have seen the U.S. President Donald Trump hailing him as his favorite field marshal.
0: In Europe, fallout is continuing in and around Spain, following the arrival of 60,000 people into the Spanish North African enclave of Ceuta from Morocco last week. As expected, the arrivals created serious tensions within the EU over immigration. Spain has called for a meeting of EU interior ministers, which is due to take place today. One of the biggest issues is the way the migration's been seized on by certain political groups, notably right-wing, with at least one suggesting it was an invasion of northern Spain. This, of course, couldn't be further from the truth, with Ceuta a small enclave on the northern tip of Africa, certainly not on mainland Europe. Camille Lacoste, the director of Migration Policy Institute Europe, has been speaking with France 24 English from Paris and says there's no doubt anti-immigrant groups are taking advantage.
2: This has been what we've seen for the weekend. These events are, of course, unprecedented. There had been crises in Ceuta in the past, most recently in 2021, but this is also the first time that so many people come at once in such a short amount of time. And we've seen how these images have been used politically, especially by right-wing and far right-wing party across Europe to show that, Europe was under attack. While what we've seen at the same time is how quickly Spain has responded and how the cooperation with Morocco has led to the return of most of the people who had arrived.
0: Okay. At the same time, 22 EU member states have called for an extraordinary meeting of interior ministers today after Italy moved to suspend the Schengen border free arrangement with Spain over the migrant crisis. Elena Hahn, a policy analyst at the European Policy Centre in Brussels, says reinstating border controls is a familiar political reflex across the bloc.
3: What we do know when we also look at the past is that the reimposition of internal border controls, which of course goes against the grain of the Schengen area, that is a bit of a knee-jerk reaction that many countries have as soon as they see some kind of crisis on the horizon, because it is an easy way to demonstrate to voters and the broader public that some form of action is being taken, even if we know that the issue was further away and have not reached the continent yet.
0: Still in Europe, and the current heat wave is having impacts that many pundits have warned about for years in regard to climate change. While nuclear power is often touted as a solution to global warming, it comes with risks, while creating energy without the same greenhouse gas emissions as coal or gas plants. However, rising temperatures and drought in Europe are creating problems and shutdowns at nuclear power plants. With water levels too low to cool the reactors, Hungary, for example, is shutting down the reactor that's meant to provide energy for half the country. This from France 24.
4: There isn't enough water. The Danube is Europe's second longest river after the Volga. It's not only a vital shipping and tourism route, but an energy one too. It cools nuclear power plants so they can run safely. But its record low water levels mean that there is not enough water to cool Hungary's sole nuclear power plant. It provides nearly half of the nation's electricity, so it's headed for a complete shutdown, a first in over four decades.
5: We are facing the most critical 5 days ahead. The Pax power plant will not be generating electricity
6: while the hottest 40-degree days are ahead, the power grid, our public services and ourselves, we all come under enormous strain.
4: And it's not just Hungary that's having to adapt and import costly electricity. Romania declared a national emergency for August as it had to shut down a reactor. The Romanian Navy is trying to increase water flow to its Cernavoda power plant by blasting and digging deeper parts of the Bala Canal, which leads to the plant.
7: We're talking here about barges loaded with stones, empty barges that are being loaded with rocks from the explosions that took place.
4: The drought is also creating an energy crisis in Serbia. Its two main hydroelectric plants, which provide around a third of the nation's energy needs, they're running at just 20% and 30% capacity. Be it nuclear power or hydropower, or even the river's role as a vital shipping route, the Danube is fast turning into a less reliable source of energy and economic growth. For the 10 nations the Danube runs through and across Europe, the river's role is being reassessed as the continent looks ahead to a more drought-ridden, climate-changed future.
0: Now, while the threat in that report was about the Danube, river levels generally across Europe are causing concern. The Rhine has fallen to record low levels in several locations in Germany and the Netherlands as the prolonged heatwaves continue. Last week, levels were measured in Cologne in western Germany and in Lübeck, where the Rhine crosses from Germany into the Netherlands, that were lower than at any point since records began. Martin Walters of the Rhine Waterways and Shipping Authority says although shipping on the Rhine was unlikely to be suspended altogether, precautions would have to be taken, such as spreading out cargo among more vessels to make them less heavy. Now, this all could affect many Australians anticipating luxury river cruises across Europe, and travellers are encouraged to stay in touch with their travel agents in case of a rapid change of situation. To international business news now, and Japan's economy minister, Minoru Koichi, has pledged to step up two-way communication with financial markets to maintain trust in the country's fiscal sustainability, as Tokyo and Washington prepare to formally confirm their first joint currency intervention since 2011. The coordinated action to halt the yen's slide to 40-year lows saw Japan sell as much as $59 billion on Thursday last week, while the U.S. Treasury bought yen worth between $5 and $10 billion last Friday. That's according to Reuters and the Financial Times. The Bank of Japan held interest rates at 1% late last week, but warned that inflation could accelerate clearly above its 2% target. Tegruti Dave is in Washington.
8: Japan would normally act alone on monetary decisions like this, but this joint action with the U.S. to increase the yen's value is significant, I suppose, because it causes the markets to take notice. It shows how serious both sides see the disadvantages of the yen's depreciation. There are some advantages for the US, for example, cheaper Japanese goods in American markets. But I think ultimately a stronger yen could ease inflationary pressures for Japan, and it avoids the financial instability that could spill over into the US market.
0: And that is our take on the world today.
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11: Airsport Australia, second edition. I'm Mark Dransfield. Coaches are hitting out of the AFL's crackdown on player management in the last round of the season. A memo from league headquarters is warning clubs not to rest players ahead of the start of finals. Western Bulldogs coach Luke Beveridge says the league is out of line.
12: How the AFL could question a club, because you're questioning the medical department from a club as well, we're all trying to win. So no matter what happens, you're going to go out trying to win that game.
11: Richmond Premiership player Nathan Broad has called time on his career and will play his last game next weekend at the MCG. Broad has so far played 189 AFL games for the Tigers after being selected at pick 67 as a mature age draftee in 2015. The Triple Premiership player will now move back to his home state of WA and has thanked the Tigers for taking a chance on him.
13: I missed probably two drafts, and the next two after that I wasn't a chance. I was just playing waffle footy reserves. My current manager now, Colin Young, just said, "I'm hearing your name a little bit," and we thought, "Oh, let's have a throw at the stumps." And you know, I thought rookie pick at best, but thank God for the man over there, Blair Hartley. He picked me up with the third last pick of the draft.
11: And the Tasmanian Devils have reportedly lured Geelong development coach Nigel Lappin away from the Cats. Turning to NRL, and South Sydney should have several key players back on deck for this week's clash with the Eels, Sarah Patterson reports.
14: The Rabbitohs risk slipping outside the NRL top eight following their loss to the Sharks on Sunday. The good news is they're anticipating the return this week of Talis Duncan, Ewan Aitken, David Fifita and Cameron Murray. Superstar Latrell Mitchell remains out for the foreseeable future as he continues his recovery from a back injury, while Dane Jennings is expected to sit out a few more weeks after he suffered a cut to the leg against Newcastle in round 19. Sarah Patterson, S Sport.
11: Cameron Smith is pouring cold water on speculation Billy Slater could take over from Craig Bellamy as Storm coach. The Queensland boss was seen in the Melbourne change rooms on the weekend, but Smith says he can't see Slater in the top job yet.
15: Personally though, because there's a lot of talk at the moment and speculation around certainly Craig Bellamy's future, and then who's going to take over him? Will it be Billy Slater? I don't think so.
16: So you can't
15: really
16: see it in the near future?
15: Definitely not. But
11: and Laurie Daly's senior assistant Matt King has been confirmed as the new coach of the New South Wales State of Origin side. The former Storm and Rabbitohs star has been entrusted with defending the Shield in 2027. King says it means the world to him to be able to lead his state.
17: To the people of New South Wales, I'm a country boy and I know how hard life can be in New South Wales. But you guys deserve a team that you can be proud of, a team that you recognise when you watch us play.
11: Turning to cricket, and Australia's test squad has already been hit by injury, with Josh Inglis struck down with a back spasm. The opening batter is expected to recover in time for next week's test against Bangladesh, while former opener Usman Khawaja says the top order is well settled to handle a busy 12 months.
18: There's someone like Smithy still there, Heddy's been playing great, Marnus is a world-class player, the bowling attack's great. I expect the guys to do really well for this final a couple of games they played against Bangladesh, and I think we'll see the best of Australia.
11: Tennis, and James Duckworth has defeated Chris O'Connell in the opening round of the Canadian Open. He's set up an all-Australian battle with Alex de Minaur in the second round. Meantime, Serena and Venus Williams have been given a wildcard entry for women's doubles at the Cincinnati Open. And Wales has become the first home nation to withdraw backing for Gianni Infantino's bid to continue his leadership of FIFA. The Welsh move follows the loss of confidence in the FIFA president following his scrapped plans to sell stakes in its competitions to private investment firms. This is Air Sport Australia.
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1: The Hay Soccer Club annual general meeting is happening on the 26th of August at 6:30 p.m. at the Hay Bowling Club. 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

even though I may not be singing it moving along. I'm just trying to maybe get to the bottom of it, and then you just imagine. Have extra on the first one.

0: 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This news update is brought to us by DG Harrison Engineering. Call 6993 1277. Open Monday to Friday, 8 a.m. until 5 p.m. and Saturday, 9 a.m. until 12 p.m.
1: I'm Mark Dransfield. The Federal Opposition claims more than 34,000 property owners on the 5% deposit scheme are at risk of falling into negative equity. New data shows the value of Australian properties has decreased by around $230 billion since March. The Coalition claims many on the 5% deposit scheme could owe more on their mortgage than their home is actually worth. Deputy Liberal Leader Jane Hume says it's stopping people trying to enter the property market.
2: Because they don't want to see their mortgages get to a stage where the value of the home that they've bought is now less than the amount of money that they owe their bank. That's no way to run an economy.
1: Australia's largest betting companies have been grilled at a Senate inquiry over allegations of predatory behaviour. More from Federal politics reporter Nelson Scott.
3: Representatives from Tabcorp and Sportsbet appeared before a Senate committee probing the government's reforms to restrict gambling ads. They rejected claims from former NRL player Luke Bateman that the industry lures VIP clients with alcohol, drugs and escorts. Kai Cantwell from Responsible Wagering Australia telling the inquiry they've seen no evidence of these practices.
4: RWA and our members strongly refute these claims.
3: Their testimony comes as Labor lacks the support to pass the bill, with the opposition withholding its position until the inquiry ends, while Greens Senator Sarah Hanson-Young says gambling inducements must first be outlawed.
5: Until we see those loopholes closed, this bill's a dog.
3: The inquiry will hand down its findings later this month. Nelson Scott, Canberra.
1: New South Wales police say they won't hesitate to put someone before the courts if they appear to be carrying a weapon after a party guest sparked a major response in Sydney's east. Dozens of officers rushed to Moore Park to reports of a man with a gun. The accused has told a court the fake weapon, vest and badge were all part of his costume for a heroes and villains themed event. Detective Superintendent Peter Glynn says the police response was not an overreaction.
6: His action caused significant alarm from members of the community who are at the entertainment quarter. And it has to be stressed that, you know, a replica firearm under the Firearms Act, if it looks or feels like a real firearm, it is a criminal offence.
1: An investigation has exposed the widespread use of child labour on West African cocoa farms supplying top Australian chocolate brands. A Four Corners report found shoppers are being duped by packaging labels that mask continued exploitation. Nutritionist Amelia...
6: Members of the community who are at the entertainment quarter. And it has to be stressed that, you know, a replica firearm under the Firearms Act, if it looks or feels like a real firearm, it is a criminal offence.
1: An investigation has exposed the widespread use of child labour on West African cocoa farms supplying top Australian chocolate brands. A Four

0: certification label sustainable, ethical, but what this investigation uncovered is that when they trace it back to the source, there was child labour there still.
1: And briefly overseas, the death toll from twin earthquakes in Venezuela has topped 6,000, with 1,400 people missing. In air showbiz, Madonna and Kylie Minogue have finally teamed up in the recording studio. Their remix called Love Sensation, performed on the weekend in Amsterdam, will be released on Friday. Finally, to the Australian share market, the All Ords has closed up 133 points at 93.11. One Australian dollar is buying 70.27 US cents. This is AIR News. First to AFL, and the Swans have paid a high price for their win over St Kilda, with Will Edwards having surgery on a horror leg injury. Teammate Logan McDonald says the team's rallying around the young defender.
2: He's such a good kid. He brings a smile on my face thinking about him. He's obviously still in Melbourne in hospital at the moment. But yeah, all the boys have got around him, sent him messages as much as we can. He was texting back straight after the game, but I think he'd been on the green whistle, so he's high as a kite. But I think surgery went really well.
1: Laurie Daly's senior assistant Matt King has been confirmed as the new coach of the New South Wales State of Origin side. The former Storm and Rabbitohs star says it means the world to him to be able to lead his state.
3: To the people of New South Wales, I'm a country boy and I know how hard life can be in New South Wales, but you guys deserve a team that you can be proud of, a team that you recognise when you watch us play.
1: And the Wallabies are bracing for familiar faces when they take on Japan this Saturday. Up to five Australian players could line up under the Eddie Jones-coached Brave Blossoms side in Osaka. Wallabies hooker Josh Nasser says it's just part of the modern game.
4: They've been over here paying the dues for a fair few years now, so obviously, you'd like to see the Aussies in an Australian jersey, but that's the way it is. They'll be fired up to prove a point against us, I'm sure. So, yeah, it'll be a good battle.
1: Australian Independent Radio News.
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5: 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On the way for you, a mix of old and new, including Chappell Roan, Tate McRae, Sophie Ellis Bextor, The Human League, Wilson Phillips, The Black Eyed Peas, and this is Leo Sayer, You Make Me Feel Like Dancing. 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
7: 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Once again, continuing old and new, but everything is new. On the way, Bibi Rexha and David Guetta, Tanner and Toya Mata, KLP, Josh Fawaz, Joanne, and this is Gracie Abrams, Hit the Wall. 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
7: Hi, I'm Sandy Kay. 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It's a light, bright and breezy mix of music with lots of interviews from your favourite stars of the 60s, 70s and 80s. I love tracking down and chatting to the people who make the music that we've all grown up with. And I can think of nothing better than putting a smile on your face as together we relive some of the best days of our collective youth. 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Right here on 2HayFM, the gateway to the outback.

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3: Welcome back to the final set of the Hot 30 After Party. On the way for you, the Escape Club, Zara Larsson, Marco with the brand new version of Because I Love You, and this is New Atlantic, Sunshine After the Rain.
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1: This news update is brought to us by Harrison's IGA in Hay, open Monday to Friday, 8 a.m. until 6:30 p.m. and 8 a.m. until 5 p.m. weekends.
2: I'm Mark Dransfield. The Federal Opposition claims more than 34,000 property owners on the 5% deposit scheme are at risk of falling into negative equity. New data shows the value of Australian properties has decreased by around $230 billion since March. The Coalition claims many on the 5% deposit scheme could owe more on their mortgage than their home is actually worth. Deputy Liberal leader Jane Hume says it's stopping people trying to enter the property market.
3: Because they don't want to see their mortgages get to a stage where the value of the home that they've bought is now less than the amount of money that they owe their bank. That's no way to run an economy.
2: Australia's largest betting companies have been grilled at a Senate inquiry over allegations of predatory behaviour. More from Federal Politics reporter Nelson Scott.
4: Representatives from Tabcorp and Sportsbet appeared before a Senate committee probing the government's reforms to restrict gambling ads. They rejected claims from former NRL player Luke Bateman that the industry lures VIP clients with alcohol, drugs and escorts. Kai Cantwell from Responsible Wagering Australia telling the inquiry they've seen no evidence of these practices.
5: RWA and our members strongly refute these claims.
4: Their testimony comes as Labor lacks the support to pass the bill, with the opposition withholding its position until the inquiry ends, while Green Senator Sarah Hanson-Young says gambling inducements must first be outlawed.
6: Until we see those loopholes closed, this bill's a dog.
4: The inquiry will hand down its findings later this month. Nelson Scott, Canberra.
2: New South Wales police say they won't hesitate to put someone before the courts if they appear to be carrying a weapon after a party guest sparked a major response in Sydney's east. Dozens of officers rushed to Moore Park to reports of a man with a gun. The accused has told a court the fake weapon, vest and badge were all part of his costume for a heroes and villains themed event. Detective Superintendent Peter Glynn says the police response was not an overreaction.
7: His action caused significant alarm from members of the community who are at the entertainment quarter. And it has to be stressed that, you know, a replica firearm under the Firearms Act, if it looks or feels like a real firearm, it is a criminal offence.
2: An investigation has exposed the widespread use of child labour on West African cocoa farms supplying top Australian chocolate brands. A Four Corners report found shoppers are being duped by packaging labels that mask continued exploitation. Nutritionist Amelia Phillips says shoppers are being misled.
8: And many of us consumers are, you know, we are conscious about this, and so we are choosing brands that have those certification labels, sustainable, ethical. But what this investigation uncovered is that when they trace it back to the source, there was child labour there still.
2: And briefly overseas, the death toll from twin earthquakes in Venezuela has topped 6,000, with 1,400 people missing. In air showbiz, Madonna and Kylie Minogue have finally teamed up in the recording studio. Their remix called Love Sensation, performed on the weekend in Amsterdam, will be released on Friday. Finally, to the Australian share market, the All Ords has closed up 133 points at 93.11. One Australian dollar is buying 70.27 US cents. This is AIR News. First to AFL, and the Swans have paid a high price for their win over St Kilda, with Will Edwards having surgery on a horror leg injury. Teammate Logan McDonald says the team's rallying around the young defender.
9: He's such a good kid. He's a pretty smile on my face thinking about him. He's obviously still in Melbourne in hospital at the moment. But yeah, all the boys have got around him, sent him messages as much as we can. He was texting back straight after the game, but I think he'd been on the green whistle, so he's high as a kite. But I think surgery went really well.
2: Laurie Daly's senior assistant Matt King has been confirmed as the new coach of the New South Wales State of Origin side. The former Storm and Rabbitohs star says it means the world to him to be able to lead his state.
10: To the people of New South Wales, I'm a country boy, and I know how hard
9: He brings a smile on my face thinking about him. He's obviously still in Melbourne in hospital at the moment. But yeah, all the boys have got around him, sent him messages as much as we can. He was texting back straight after the game, but I think he'd been on the green whistle, so he was high as a kite. But I think surgery went really well.
2: Laurie Daly's senior assistant Matt King has been confirmed as the new coach of the New South Wales State of Origin side. The former Storm and Rabbitohs star said

0: Jones coached a Brave Blossom side in Osaka. Wallabies hooker Josh Nasser says it's just part of the modern game.
1: They've been over here paying the dues for a fair few years now, so obviously you'd like to see the Aussies in an Australian jersey, but that's the way it is. They'll be fired up to prove a point against us, I'm sure, so yeah, it'll be a good battle.
0: Australian Independent Radio News.
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3: Good afternoon. 14 and cloudy today in Hay. There are some light winds out there, and our sun will set at 5:42. Let's have a look and see what's happening across the Riverina. 11 in Wagga, 12 for Denny and Gruthof. Bulligal, Maud, Balranald and Berubin, 13. And over to the Murray, Albury, Wodonga, 11 for you. Have a great afternoon.
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1: What we're gonna do right here is go back. 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
3: 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Hey, it's the same there. And in the south of Australia, baby, it's cold. 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
3: 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At 14 comes Dorothy Moore and a remake of Misty Blue, while one spot higher is a new song from Rod Stewart featuring Britt Eklund.

0: Rod Stewart and a song that originally started out as Today's the Day, but adjusted there to better suit Rod's style, Tonight's the Night. Hey!
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0: 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In Wagga, those tuned to the stream of Heart FM, and on the North Island of New Zealand in a little town called Tawa, north of Wellington, everyone listening on World FM. And to all our listeners across Australia and beyond, welcome. 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And
1: number five.
0: Out of Aldershot comes Billy Ocean with a song that led to him downing tools forever.

0: Billy Ocean and Love Really Hurts Without You. 9 weeks at the chart and in a holding pattern this week.
1: And now, major events this week 50 years ago.
0: On the 3rd of August 1976, American Congressman Jerry Litton of Missouri won the Democratic nomination for U.S. Senator and promptly died in a plane crash while flying to a victory party to celebrate his victory. On the 4th, the government of Sudan executed 81 people who'd been summarily tried and convicted of participation in a July 2 attempt to overthrow the government of Jafar Nimeiry. On the 5th of August, further allegations were made public on ABC TV's flagship current affairs program, This Day Tonight, that Australians did kill 27 unarmed civilians in Vietnam back in July 1970. Also on the 5th in London, Big Ben, the largest bell within London's clock tower of Westminster, now called the Elizabeth Tower, failed to ring and the clock stopped at 3:45 in the morning after metal fatigue caused the machinery to stop running. On the 6th, former British Postmaster General John Stonehouse was sentenced to 7 years jail for fraud, theft and forgery. On the 7th, the decomposing body of former Chicago mobster John Roselli was found by two fishermen in Florida's Biscayne Bay, 10 days after he disappeared. And on the 8th of August 1976, an intoxicated Soviet border guard shot and killed six members of a group of Estonian gas company employees and wounded 14 others after getting into an argument with the group who were having a picnic at the scenic Cape Leditpea Park on the Gulf of Finland. Now, who's turning 50 this week?
2: Happy birthday!
0: On the 4th of August 1976, former AFL player Andrew McLeod was born in Darwin. Five times All-Australian player, won two premierships and a Norm Smith medal for best on ground for the Adelaide Crows in 1997 and 1998. Also on the 4th, Jog Zomfrillo was born in Glasgow, Scotland. The successful Melbourne-based chef and restaurateur was a judge on MasterChef, but died at the age of 46 when his body was found in a Carlton hotel the day before MasterChef was due to premiere. On the 6th of August, actor Melissa George was born in Perth. She came to fame playing Angel Parrish in Home and Away, as well as roles in movies Dark City and the remake of the Amityville horror Derailed, 30 Days of Night and Triangle. On the 9th of August, Mark Priestley was born in Perth. He's best known for his role in All Saints. He died in 2008 at the age of 32 after leaping from an upper level of Sydney's Swissôtel after a long bout of depression. And on the same day, French actor Audrey Tautou was born in Beaumont in central France. She starred as Coco Chanel in the film Coco of Art Chanel and also appeared in Amelie and The Da Vinci Code. Now, let's get back to the countdown.
1: Number 4.
0: R&J Stone are in the charts for the 11th week and are rock steady. Just

0: R&J Stone and their one-hit wonder, We Do It. We can only wonder at what else they may have accomplished after Joanne Stone became ill with cancer and died 2 years later. Back in a moment with the albums.
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3: A public education week will run from the 3rd until the 7th of August, and Hay Public School have got a variety of events happening this week. 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It's a special milestone that everyone is very proud of. 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That's a public education week at Hay Public School this week.
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0: At number five sees the arrival of the Beatles album Rock and Roll Music. At four and down one is The Best of ABBA. At number three, up one spot, is Rod Stewart's A Night on the Town. At number two and steady is Sherbet's How's That. And at number one for the second week is Neil Diamond's Beautiful Noise. But another album into the top 20 this week comes from Kiwi turned Aussie, the late Max Merritt of the Meteors, and Out of the Blue. Up to 18 this week from 22. This is track one.

0: Max Barrett and the Meteors, and from Out of the Blue album, and a song written by Max, Let It Slide. Now, back to the countdown.
1: Number 3.
0: 20 weeks in the chart and down another spot this week is Civil War Ballad.

0: ABBA and Fernando as it continues its drop, albeit slowly, down the top five. Continuing the countdown.
1: Number two this week.
0: Nusha Fox and the band are up one spot this week, their fifth week in the top 20.

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1: Time to check out the great songs coming up in coming weeks.
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0: If you found yourself singing doo-wops to the wall there, rest assured you were not alone. Old 55 and a song coming to a wireless near you back in 1976, Looking for an Echo.
1: And now, the number one song from the top 40 of 50 years ago this week.
0: 10 weeks in the chart and the fourth week locked on top. Here's

0: Sherbet with the voice of Darryl Braithwaite and How's That? The single and album both performing admirably at the time. Hey, how about this? We take a week off and I'll do this all again at the same time next week. Sound good?
1: Yeah!
0: Right, see you then.
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1: This news report is brought to you by your local butcher, Macca's Meats, 183 Lachlan Street.
2: Good morning, I'm Lee Harrison. An arson attack in Melbourne is now being investigated as a possible act of terrorism. In July last year, a Victorian defence manufacturer was vandalised and three vehicles set on fire. Victoria's Joint Counter-Terrorism Team is now examining whether the offenders were far-left extremists. They've released new images of the suspects in the hope of identifying those responsible. Australia's largest betting companies have been questioned at a Senate inquiry about allegations of predatory behaviour. Nelson Scott reports.
3: Representatives from Tabcorp and Sportsbet have today appeared before a Senate committee probing the government's reforms to restrict gambling ads. They rejected claims from former NRL player Luke Bateman that the industry lures VIP clients with alcohol, drugs and escorts. Kai Cantwell from Responsible Wagering Australia telling the inquiry they've seen no evidence of these practices.
4: RWA and our members strongly refute these claims.
3: Their testimony comes as Labor lacks the support to pass the bill, with the opposition withholding its position until the inquiry ends, while Green Senator Sarah Hanson-Young says gambling inducements must first be outlawed.
5: Until we see those loopholes closed, this bill's a dog.
3: The inquiry will hand down its findings later this month. Nelson Scott, Canberra.
2: The federal government's expected to address a widow tax within days following a push from independent Senator David Pocock. The loophole would see a surviving spouse lose grandfathered exemptions to negative gearing and capital gains tax changes on jointly owned investment properties. Senator Pocock has written to the government seeking to have the issue resolved when Parliament returns next week. An unprecedented surge in presentations at New South Wales emergency departments has prompted an urgent reminder from health officials. Sarah Wiedersehen reports.
6: That is the biggest ever recorded winter day in history. And that is a demonstration of the sort of pressure our staff in the health system are under right now. I want to acknowledge our frontline staff from across the board.
2: A bus driver who hit and killed an 18-year-old woman in the Brisbane CBD has lost his appeal against the conviction. Tia Cameron died after Lindsay Selby's bus mounted a footpath and pinned her against a wall. The 72-year-old driver was given a suspended 8-month sentence with his license suspended for a year. And a study has found support for concussion recovery could lie in the pantry. Griffith University researchers interviewed a range of sports dietitians working across professional NRL, AFL and rugby union to explore how they manage concussions. They found supplements like fish oil, creatine, even tart cherry extract are being used that have the ability to mitigate excessive neuroinflammation. This is Air News. Geelong's development coach Nigel Lappin is the Tasmania Devils' new inaugural head of development. Lappin will continue with the Cats until the end of the current season and start with the Devils in November. He says he's looking forward to the challenge.
7: I know that it comes with risk because here I'm comfortable and safe with the way that this club works and the environment it's created and how their people function collectively. It comes from risk with doing that, but that excites me and I'm looking forward to the good times and the hard times.
2: The Wallabies are determined to open the Les Kiss era with a win over Japan on Saturday. Australia's never lost to the Brave Blossoms, but had an almighty scare in their last game, eventually winning 19-15. Hooker Josh Nasser says no one's underestimating Japan.
8: That's never in the picture. We're never taking any team easy. They're a quality side. They beat Italy not too long ago. So, yeah, we're not taking them lightly. Don't worry about that.
2: Bronco NRLW veteran Ali Brigginshaw has been handed a 3-match ban. The judiciary found her guilty of a Grade 3 dangerous throw against Bulldog Taylor Preston. And Sydney Kings star Xavier Cooks has served a suspension after failing a drug test, his second ban in 12 months. Australian Independent Radio News.
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10: 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A good morning. We're looking at a top of 15 today. Cloudy with areas of a morning frost in the northwest, a slight chance of a shower and some fog near the Victorian border, and some light winds. Let's have a look and see what's happening across the Riverina. 12 in Wagga, 13 for Denny and Griffith, 14 for Bulligal, Maud and Balranald, 13 for Berubin, and over to the Murray, Albury, Wodonga. You're in a coolish 12. Have a great morning. It is with a deep regret that we announce the death of Clement Stevens, better known as Clemmy, loved husband of Lisa, loving father of Brendan, Jamie and Bright Winds. Let's have a look and see what's happening across the Riverina. 12 in Wagga, 13 for Denny and Griffith, 14 for Bulligal, Maud and Balranald, 13 for Berubin, and over to the Murray, Albury, Wodonga. You're in a coolish 12. Have a great morning. It is with a deep regret

0: Maud, who passed away peacefully on Saturday the 1st of August at the age of 83 years. Relatives and friends of the late Clemmie Stephens are respectfully invited to attend his graveside service, which will be held in the Haylawn Cemetery on Friday the 7th of August at 11 a.m. Funeral arrangements for the late Clemmie Stephens are in the care of Anthony and Denise Hyde of Hay Funerals.
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0: Good morning. Welcome to The Breakfast Show. You're with Matt. It's Wednesday, the 5th of August, 2026. I hope you all had a great night. I'm here to get you started and to get you moving into your Wednesday morning. And coming up now, we've had a request come in at 4:30 a.m. It's a hello to you. It was a nameless SMS to us for some Celine Dion. Well, today is a brand new day, and that is what you requested. So that's coming up right now.

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1: In News Headlines, I'm Lee Harrison. Making news today, global oil prices have dropped below $80 a barrel, as US officials suggest a deal to reopen the Strait of Hormuz could be reached within days. The price of Brent crude was down 5% after Secretary of State Marco Rubio said progress has been made in discussions with Iran and Oman. The Treasurer has revealed details of changes to address what was called a widow's tax in the federal government's budget changes. The planned amendments are designed to address fears widows and divorcees faced losing capital gains and negative gearing concessions if they acquired existing property. An arson attack in Melbourne is now being investigated as a possible act of far-left terrorism. In July last year, a Victorian defence manufacturer was vandalised and three vehicles set on fire. Victoria's Joint Counter-Terrorism Team is now examining. In Ayers Sport, Geelong's development coach Nigel Lappin is the Tasmania Devils' new inaugural head of development. Lappin will continue with the Cats until the end of the current season and start with the Devils in November. And Bronco NRLW veteran Ali Brigginshaw has been handed a three-match ban. The judiciary found her guilty of a grade 3 dangerous throw against Bulldog Taylor Preston. These stories and more today. This is Air News.
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1: A public education week will run from the 3rd until the 7th of August, and Hey Public School have got a variety of events happening this week. Monday the 3rd of August, kindergarten students will be celebrating their first 100 days of learning. It's a special milestone that everyone is very proud of. Then on Wednesday, it's open classrooms at 10:30 a.m. You can come and see what your child is learning. A free sausage sizzle at 11:15 a.m. Everyone is invited. And the Education Week Assembly is happening at 12 o'clock, featuring a curtain-raising performance by the Hey Public School Crop Group and students sharing their poetry. On Thursday, Ready Set Kinder launch with a teddy bears picnic, a fun welcome and parent information session, and the crop performers will travel to Griffith to perform on Thursday and Friday. All week, the book fair will be open in the library, offering a great opportunity to explore and purchase books that inspire a love of learning. That's a Public Education Week at Hey Public School this week.
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1: Welcome back to The Breakfast Show. Great to have your company this Wednesday morning. It's the 5th of August, 2026, 1981. A big year for Olivia Newton-John as she's awarded a star on the Hollywood Walk of Fame. Congratulations to our very own Olivia Newton-John.

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1: In News Headlines, I'm Lee Harrison. Making news today, global oil prices have dropped below $80 a barrel, as US officials suggest a deal to reopen the Strait of Hormuz could be reached within days. The price of Brent crude was down 5% after Secretary of State Marco Rubio said progress has been made in discussions with Iran and Oman. The Treasurer has revealed details of changes to address what was called a widow's tax in the federal government's budget changes. The planned amendments are designed to address fears widows and divorcees faced losing capital gains and negative gearing concessions if they acquired existing property. An arson attack in Melbourne is now being investigated as a possible act of far-left terrorism. In July last year, a Victorian defence manufacturer was vandalised and three vehicles set on fire. Victoria's Joint Counter-Terrorism Team is now examining. In Ayers Sport, Geelong's development coach Nigel Lappin is the Tasmania Devils' new inaugural head of development. Lappin will continue with the Cats until the end of the current season and start with the Devils in November. And Bronco NRLW veteran Ali Brigginshaw has been handed a three-match ban. The judiciary found her guilty of a grade 3 dangerous throw against Bulldog Taylor Preston. These stories and more today. This is Air News.

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1: Now here's a little something for the country music lovers out there. It was on this day in 2023, which is not that long ago, that for the first time since 1958, country songs claimed the top three spots on the Hot 100. Coming in at number three, Fast Car by Luke Combs, which is a cover of a Tracy Chapman's song. Coming in at number two, Morgan Wallen with Last Night. And coming in at number one is Try That in a Small Town by Jason Aldean.

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1: Here's a traffic update for you for Hay South, Moema Street, Sturt Highway at Cobb Highway. And it's running up until Thursday, the 27th of August. It's impacting traffic in both directions on Tuesdays, Wednesdays and Thursdays from 8 until 5 p.m. Allow extra time and exercise caution with a reduced speed limit of 40 kilometres. Single lane closures with stop and slow traffic conditions will be in place to allow motorists to pass in one direction at a time. Traffic controllers will be on site to direct motorists, and motorists are advised to allow approximately 5 minutes of additional travel time. This traffic update is brought to you by Transport for New South Wales.

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1: Hi, my name's Emma and I'm here to tell you about the kindergarten's first 100 days of learning. Hi everyone, we're Year 6 students from Hay Public School and we're really excited to be celebrating Public Education Week. We're starting the week with our kindergarten students celebrating their first 100 days of learning. What an achievement! It's a great chance to recognise all the amazing things about learning and growing together in our school community.
2: Hi, my name is Eli in grade 6 at Hay Public School and I'm going to be talking about open classrooms. 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After that, make sure you stay for a tasty sausage sizzle.
3: Hi, my name is Isabella and I'm in Year 6 from Hay Public School and I'll be talking to you about CROP. At 12 o'clock on Wednesday, we will hold our public education assembly featuring a special performance from CROP students just before they head off to Griffith. Then, on Thursday, we will be welcoming our Ready Set Kinder students for a teddy bears picnic. It's going to be a fantastic week at Hay Public School and we can't wait to celebrate with everyone. My name's Isabella and I'm signing off from Hay Public School.
2: My name is Eli and I'm signing off from Hay Public School.
1: My name is Emma and I'm signing off from Hay Public School.
4: So what are you guys involved in this week for Education Week? Do you have specific tasks that you're doing? What's one of the things that you're involved in, Emma?
1: We're involved in running our assembly and recognising everyone on their achievements this year.
4: And I think also this week you're having some poetry reading. I think that's happening on Wednesday. Did you write a poem?
1: Yes, I did, and I'm presenting it at the assembly on Wednesday.
4: And what topic is your poem on?
1: The topic is The Traveller.
4: That sounds exciting. And what about you guys?
2: We're doing crop performance at the Education Week Assembly.
4: And does your crop performance have a special theme this year?
2: Spooky theme.
4: Oh, spooky. So does that like a Halloween and ghosts and things like that?
2: Yeah.
4: Oh, that sounds like a lot of fun. And what about you, Isabella? What are you doing this week?
3: I'm doing the crop too. Yeah.
4: And what type of role do you have in crop? Are you like a scary ghost or something?
3: I'm a witch.
4: Oh, wow. A scary one, I bet.
3: Yeah.
4: Yeah. Cool stuff. And happy Education Week.

0: do you wait for, Phys Ed?
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3: 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Call 6993 1277. Open Monday to Friday, 8 a.m. until 5 p.m. and Saturday, 9 a.m. until 12 p.m.
4: Good morning, I'm Lee Harrison. The federal government's proposed changes to ensure people who inherit an investment property from a spouse don't lose negative gearing. Jamel Wells reports.
5: The government's trying to close an unintended consequence of its tax overhaul that meant widowers, divorcees and domestic violence victims could face less favourable tax treatment on investment properties previously shared with a partner. Under draft legislation, people who inherit an ownership stake in an investment property from a spouse will keep the negative gearing treatment. The change follows complaints led by Senator David Pocock about a flaw in Labor's budget decision to restrict negative gearing to new homes. The public has 2 weeks to give feedback on the draft legislation.
4: Global oil prices have dropped to a 3-week low. The price of Brent crude has dipped 5%, slipping below $80 a barrel. US Secretary of State Marco Rubio says while there isn't an agreement yet on the Strait of Hormuz, one could be reached by the end of the week.
6: I think that there's a conversation and a negotiation that we are involved in between Oman and Iran on how more ships can be able to go through there safely in the short term as we move towards these longer term talks about denuclearization.
4: Jetstar passengers will only be allowed just one carry-on item on flights from February next year. The airline will also start charging customers for priority access to the overhead storage. The model of charging for carry-on storage has been adopted by European carriers. The Home Affairs Minister has pulled out of a speech at the National Press Club. With more on that story, Chelsea Bowden.
7: Tony Berg was due to address the National Press Club tomorrow. There he was expected to unveil far-reaching changes to migration in a bid to calm public anger and growing support for One Nation. It's understood Mr. Berg canvassed a number of proposals with ministers on Monday, including tougher family visa rules and restrictions to the work and appeal rights of asylum seekers. But the Home Affairs Minister withdrew from his scheduled appearance yesterday evening. His speech is expected to be rescheduled, but no reason has been given for the delay. Chelsea Bowden reporting.
4: More than half of Australians think they need a career plan B, according to new research. A survey by the UNSW College also found 46% were unconvinced their original education fully prepared them for today's workforce. Career coach Kate Richardson says this is being more strongly felt among younger to mid-career staff.
8: I think for Gen Z, they're feeling that especially because the headlines around AI, technological change, you know, are very present. They're thinking about their first entry point into the workplace and they're concerned about, you know, investing in the right direction.
4: And more than 1 million people have already completed their census online a week out from the official census night. It's compulsory for all Australians to lodge their form on Tuesday, the 11th of August. This is Air News. James Heard has shed light on his meeting with Kevin Muscat. The former Socceroo was interviewing candidates for the Essendon AFL coaching job. Heard telling Footy Classified it was a good conversation with Muscat and opposition analyst John Wardrop.
9: Yeah, I had a good chat to he and, yeah. And John, and it was good. Good chat.
10: Okay, so without delving too far into it, what's next? When do you...
9: I get to present to the full panel later in the week.
4: Meanwhile, interim coach Dean Solomon's expected to make a decision on his coaching future this week. To rugby league, reinforcements will arrive for South Sydney this week with Cameron Murray, David Fifita and Talis Duncan all returning from injury for Saturday night's game against the Eels. Luca Moretti will be back for the Eels. The judiciary's handed down the third longest suspension in NRLW history. Broncos veteran Ali Brigginshaw suspended for 3 weeks for a dangerous throw tackle. Recently retired skipper Ben Stokes says he wants to coach England's cricket team. The all-rounders also defended their ill-fated trip to Noosa during last summer's disastrous Ashes tour. He says the team doesn't have an alcohol problem.
11: Relationship with alcohol and cricket is just something that hasn't moved on as the game of cricket has become more professional.
4: And under pressure, FIFA boss Gianni Infantino is now being accused of blackmailing his former vice president from Jordan. Australian Independent Radio News.
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14: Good morning. We're looking at a top of 15 today. Cloudy with areas of a morning frost in the northwest, a slight chance of a shower and some fog near the Victorian border. And some light winds. Let's have a look and see what's happening across the Riverina. 12 in Wagga, 13 for Denny and Griffith, 14 for Bullygull, Maud and Balranald, 13 for Berubin, and over to the Murray, Albury, Wodonga. You're in a coolish 12. Have a great morning.
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0: grandpa of his 6 grandchildren and 4 great-grandchildren, late of One Yang Street Maud, who passed away peacefully on Saturday the 1st of August at the age of 83 years. Relatives and friends of the late Clemmie Stevens are respectfully invited to attend his graveside service, which will be held in the Haylawn Cemetery on Friday the 7th of August at 11 a.m. Funeral arrangements for the late Clemmie Stevens are in the care of Anthony and Denise Hyde of Hay Funerals.
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0: 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The Herald Sun, Cut the Loop. The Courier Mail, Truth Boom, On the Way. And the Daily Telegraph, Jetstar charges you $52 to stash luggage overhead. Let's have a look at some national days. We'll start with the Food and Fun Days. They're always my favourites. It is a National Oyster Day, which celebrates the delightful, tasty oyster. Not for everyone, though. Some like them cold, some like them hot. It's National Underwear Day, and it's very hard to say this one and not actually laugh. And you know what? This day promotes comfort and, comfort of your undergarments. So, we'll just leave that one there, I think. It's Work Like a Dog Day, and it honours the hard work and putting in a strong effort. Yeah, look, if you are out there working like a dog, please make sure you have a bit of downtime to yourself just to refresh and be prepared to take on the next day when you're fully recharged and energized. It's good for your health also. It is also National Green Pepper Day, and it recognizes the versatile and crunchy green vegetable. So Pepper Day is referring to a capsicum. Here in Australia, we call them capsicums, and other parts of the world, like the United States and the Philippines and many others, they call them pepper. Looking at some international and global events on this day, it is International Traffic Light Day, and it marks the 1914 installation of the first electric traffic system in the United States of America. And if you've got a day, let us know. Just send us an email on air at 2hayfm.com.au.
2: Happy, happy birthday. We all love to celebrate a birthday. So who has a birthday today?
0: Got some big birthdays today. Born on this day in 1959 is Pat Smear, who is the guitarist of the Foo Fighters. Also born on this day in 1964 is Adam Yauch of the Beastie Boys. And if you're celebrating your birthday on the 5th of August, then it's a happy birthday to you.

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0: for today's horoscope, thanks to Hill's Corner Store.
1: It's Wednesday, the 5th of August, 2026. Aries, some unpleasant news may cause you to overreact. Taurus, putting the needs of others before your own wants will bring enormous pleasure. Gemini, advice you'll be given is plainly wrong. Just accept it politely. Cancer, you're keen to learn about a new colleague, but don't be intrusive. Leo, exercise extreme caution if you plan on making long-term decisions or commitments. Virgo, your ability to persevere will be handsomely rewarded. Libra, recognition you justly deserve may be delayed, but it will come. Scorpio, if keeping on top of technology is stressing you out, talk to a young person. Sagittarius, a touch of humour should lighten everyone's mood. Capricorn, it may pay to keep news of a stroke of good luck to yourself for the moment. Aquarius, avoid making any rash statements in the heat of the moment. Pisces, you're very persuasive at convincing others to back your idea. And that's today's horoscope.
0: 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And don't forget about Hot Dog Fridays. 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
8: And let's remember Marilyn Monroe for a moment, because it was on this day in 1962 that she passes away from an overdose at the age of just 36. She's known not only for her movies, but diamonds are a girl's best friend.

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1: This is ANU's New South Wales. I'm Lee Harrison. A man's been charged over a crash outside a school in Sydney's north. Police have been told an unknown man got into a car at East Killara and struck the vehicle's owner when trying to drive off. Members of the public detained the driver until police arrived, and the 39-year-old is now facing multiple charges. Australia's peak medical body is warning without better public health policy, the state's hospitals will fail to meet demand. A surge in emergency department admissions has prompted the state government to ask people to avoid going to hospital unless it's urgent. The AMA's Dr. Fred Betros says telling patients to stay away is not a health strategy.
2: So for the coming years and decades, if we don't change this, this will happen every year. And you know, patients suffer from that because they can't get into hospital.
1: Despite the current property downturn, data shows a home in Sydney is selling for an average profit of $740,000. Domain figures show 97.4% of homeowners made a profit selling their house this year, down slightly on 2025. And NAPLAN results across New South Wales have remained broadly stable in 2026 when compared with recent years. Students in the state outscore the national average in every year level and subject. To sport now, Isaac Targo will return to the starting side for the Panthers in their battle with the Warriors on Friday night. Young gun centre Casey McLean will miss the top three battle in Auckland with a hand injury. Blaise Tulagi returns to the bench after a week in the New South Wales Cup. Giants captain Toby Green is on track to return from a thigh injury in Sunday's must-win clash with the Suns. GWS is walking the tightrope in their bid to qualify for the AFL's inaugural wildcard weekend. Veteran Stephen Canelio says Green will make a huge difference.
3: He's our captain and leader, and so he brings a leadership, you know, the hardness to the ball and contest, and he's just a genuine threat and superstar of the competition.
1: And St Kilda's giving defender Jack Silvani every chance to play against Carlton on Sunday night, despite suffering a dislocated shoulder in Saturday's loss to Sydney. This is ANU's New South Wales.

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0: And that's just about all we've got time for today, but plenty of great stuff coming up here onto Hey FM, so stay tuned for that. And until tomorrow, take care, stay safe, bye for now. I'm going to leave you with this song, one of my favourites.
1: What's up, Doc? Don't go away, folks. There's lots more songs to play right here on this very frequency. Ain't I a stinker?

0: 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This news update is brought to us by Harrison's IGA in Hay, open Monday to Friday, 8 a.m. until 6:30 p.m. and 8 a.m. until 5 p.m. weekends.
1: Good morning, I'm Lee Harrison. Widows who faced losing access to capital gains and negative gearing under an overhaul of property taxes will now be protected. Labor has unveiled draft legislation as it moves to close an unintended consequence of its budget changes. Those who inherit an investment property from a spouse would keep the negative gearing treatment that applied before their death. The Royal Commission, established in the wake of the Bondi terror attack, is turning its attention to the key drivers of anti-Semitism. Dusty Fitzpatrick explains.
2: The eighth hearing block for the Royal Commission on Anti-Semitism and Social Cohesion gets underway in Sydney today. The inquiry will hear from experts on radicalisation, including professors from Macquarie and Deakin Universities. It'll examine key drivers of anti-Semitism in Australia, including religious, far-right and other ideologically motivated extremism and radicalisation. The eighth hearing block will run through until next Friday. Dusty Fitzpatrick, Sydney.
1: The federal government is planning to slash the upfront costs of installing solar systems for businesses. The federal government's small-scale renewable energy scheme will be expanded. Climate Change and Energy Minister Chris Bowen will announce the changes during an address at the National Press Club. Safety experts are warning of a growing women's homelessness crisis as people seek assistance to escape domestic violence. Research shows a significant increase in aid requests since the COVID pandemic, but spikes continue to coincide with major sporting events. Women's Community Shelters Chief Executive Annabelle Daniel says the numbers are staggering.
3: We have hundreds of women and children. We have over 300 women every night who we are providing support to, women and children. And over the course of our history, we've provided support to over 10,000 women and children across all of our shelter networks.
1: Part of an abandoned SpaceX rocket is expected to slam into the moon this afternoon. Making impacts at speeds of around 8,000 kilometres an hour, it's expected to carve out a massive crater and create a dust plume which may be visible from Earth. Bond University's space lawyer Gregory Radisic says it presents a unique opportunity for scientists.
4: How is this dust going to react? So they're actually very excited. The questions for the space lawyers and diplomats is, do we want to allow people to do this on the moon? Should we not put some rules in place to not allow something like this to happen?
1: And more than half of Australians think they need a career plan B, according to new research. A survey by the UNSW College also found 46% were unconvinced their original education fully prepared them for today's workforce. This is Air News. Geelong's development coach Nigel Lappin is the Tasmania Devils' new inaugural head of development. Lappin will continue with the Cats until the end of the current season and start with the Devils in November. He says he's looking forward to the challenge.
5: I know that it comes with risk because here I'm comfortable and safe with the way that this club works and the environment it's created and how their people function collectively. It comes from risk with doing that, but that excites me and I'm looking forward to the good times and the hard times.
1: The Wallabies are determined to open the Les Kiss era with a win over Japan on Saturday. Australia's never lost to the Brave Blossoms, but had an almighty scare in their last game, eventually winning 19-15. Hooker Josh Nasser says no one's underestimating Japan.
6: That's never in the picture. We're never taking any team easy. They're a quality side. They beat Italy not too long ago. So, yeah, we're not taking them lightly. Don't worry about that.
1: Bronco NRLW veteran Ali Brigginshaw has been handed a three-match ban. The judiciary found her guilty of a Grade 3 dangerous throw against Bulldog Taylor Preston. And Sydney Kings star Xavier Cooks has served a suspension after failing a drug test, his second ban in 12 months. Australian Independent Radio News.
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8: Good morning. We're looking at a top of 15 today. Cloudy with areas of a morning frost in the northwest, a slight chance of a shower and some fog near the Victorian border and some light winds. Let's have a look and see what's happening across the Riverina. 12 in Wagga, 13 for Denny and Griffith, 14 for Bullygull, Maud and Balranald, 13 for Berubin, and over to the Murray, Albury, Wodonga. You're in a coolish 12. Have a great morning.
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10: 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G'day, it's Brandon here, and this week my best deals
8: 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So head on into Harrison's IGA, where you'll make a saving every day.
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1: So it's now time for our monthly catch-up with the Hay Shire Council, and today on the line we've got David Webb. How are you, David?
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